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1: A mix of conditions as we close out the work week. A low of 12 tonight with some windy conditions at times. Friday reaches 27. Saturday is sunny with a high of 29. And Sunday, Monday climb to 30 with a chance of rain. Sun or storm, find the area's official forecast and stream us anywhere on the Discover Wayburn app. I'm Larissa McEwen.
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5: A warm-up is on the way over the weekend. A low of 12 tonight with some windy conditions at times. Friday reaches 27. Saturday is sunny with a high of 29. And Sunday and Monday climb to 30 with a chance of rain. 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
1: 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He's hit it well. It is gone.
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1: Got him! Strikes out Cody Bellinger, and the Blue Jays have done it.
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2: A mix of conditions as we close out the work week. A low of 12 tonight with some windy conditions at times. Friday reaches 27. Saturday is sunny with a high of 29. And Sunday, Monday climb to 30 with a chance of rain. Sun or storm, find the area's official forecast and stream us anywhere on the Discover Weyburn app. I'm Larissa McEwen.
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1: 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And it's just a wonderful program, and we're just really happy that we're able to do it.
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3: A warm-up is on the way over the weekend. A low of 12 tonight with some windy conditions at times. Friday reaches 27. Saturday is sunny with a high of 29. And Sunday and Monday climb to 30 with a chance of rain. 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
1: A mix of conditions as we close out the work week. A low of 12 tonight with some windy conditions at times. Friday reaches 27. Saturday is sunny with a high of 29. And Sunday, Monday climb to 30 with a chance of rain. Sun or storm, find the area's official forecast and stream us anywhere on the Discover Weyburn app. I'm Larissa McEwen.
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2: A mix of conditions as we close out the work week. A low of 12 tonight with some windy conditions at times. Friday reaches 27. Saturday is sunny with a high of 29. And Sunday, Monday climb to 30 with a chance of rain. Sun or storm, find the area's official forecast and stream us anywhere on the Discover Wayburn app. I'm Larissa McEwen.
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2: I don't believe it. Don't touch me. Hey, Ray. Hey, Sugar. Tell them who we are.
3: Well, we're big rock singers. We got golden fingers. And we're loved everywhere we go.
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A warm welcome to our program, Prophecy for Today, where we study biblical prophecy and its application to our daily life. It's a wonderful day to worship God. I'm William Steves. Let's pray. Dear Heavenly Father, I thank you that you are a God of perfect justice. Thank you that, no matter how dark the world may seem, or how much wrong seems to triumph, you are nevertheless seated on the throne, and no one can forever escape your justice. I thank you also that you are a God of mercy, and that you have created a way that your justice can nevertheless allow me to come before the throne forgiven. May I never forget the wonders of your forgiveness, and it's in the name of my Savior I pray. Amen.

Maranatha, friends, the Lord is coming. Psalm 7, 9-11. Oh, let the wickedness of the wicked come to an end, but establish the just. For the righteous God trieth the hearts and reins. My defense is of God, which saveth the upright in heart. God judgeth the righteous, and God is angry with the wicked every day. In this psalm, David expresses the prayer and hope of believers throughout all ages. O Lord, how long? Until you make an end of sin. David greatly desires that the wickedness of man would come to an end, but he recognizes that such things can only be accomplished by the work of the mighty judge. It is God who will establish the just, because God must see and evaluate the hearts of man. But look at the confidence that David expresses. My defense is of God. We can have that same confidence in God. Although God is indeed angry with the wicked every day, he nevertheless upholds and defends his righteous children. You're listening to Prophecy for Today. I'm William Steves. Today's letter comes from Tennessee. Our listener writes, "Thank you for all your faithfulness all these years. 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Our mailing address is The People's Gospel Hour, Post Office Box 1660, Halifax, Nova Scotia, Canada, B3J3A1. And our United States address is The People's Gospel Hour, Post Office Box 55862, Boston, Massachusetts, 02205.

0: And now, the familiar voice of Pastor Perry F. Rockwood, who is at home with the Lord.
1: Shall we pray? Heavenly Father, we're thankful to be in the presence of God. We're thankful that thou art the only true and living God, and thou art a rewarder of them that diligently seek thee. I thank thee for each one listening in. We know how the devil is working today to discourage Christians, to interrupt our Christian lives in a holy walk with God. And I pray today that we might claim victory through the precious blood and through the word of God itself. I just pray that thou will bless our broadcast on this station, bless the personnel. I pray for the broadcast in this nation. I pray for the broadcast in China, Japan, the Philippines, Indonesia, Israel, the Middle East, Africa, India, Europe, England, Scotland, Ireland, and other nations. I pray today for souls, and I pray for miracle support. In Jesus' name, amen. We're thinking of the blessed hope for every believer. Jesus said, I will come again. The Bible says, looking for that blessed hope. Think of it. Christ's coming is our blessed hope. Our hope is not in our governments, in education, in science, in computers, in the United Nations, in the common market, in our governments. No, the blessed hope is the coming of our Lord. Now, when the Lord comes, there are two stages in the return of our Lord. Now, I want you to notice the differences between them. The first stage will be in grace. The second will be in judgment. The first stage will reach no farther than the air. The second will reach to the earth itself. The first stage is when the Redeemer returns to catch up the saints unto himself. The second is when he returns to this earth to rule it with a rod of iron. The first stage will be secret, unseen by the world. The second will be public and seen by every eye. The first stage is Christ returning as the morning star. The second, his appearing as the Son of Righteousness. At the first stage, he comes for his saints. At the second, he returns with his saints. The first stage, his secret coming for his saints, is not the subject of a single Old Testament prophecy. The second stage, when he returns to the earth, is referred to many times in the Old Testament. The first stage of Christ's return will be followed by God's judgments being poured forth on the earth. The second will be followed by God's blessings being poured upon the earth. Yes, the first stage will be followed by Satan coming down to this earth in great wrath. The second will be followed by Satan being removed from the earth for 1,000 years. Between the present hour and the first stage of Christ's return, nothing intervenes. No prophecy needs to be fulfilled. The Lord may come

0: will be followed by the saints coming before the judgment seat, the Bema seat, the reward seat of Christ, to be judged according to their works and rewarded for their service. The second will be followed by the throne of glory, upon which shall sit the Son of Man, who will judge the nations that are upon earth at the beginning of his millennial reign, and certainly apportion them their portions to his kingdom. So these two stages in our Lord's return are in strict accord with the order of events transpired when Jesus came the first time. At the first coming of the Lord, there was a secret or private manifestation of himself, and then later a public revelation. The newly born Savior was actually seen by very, very few. The shepherds in the field, the wise men from the east, Anna and Simeon in the temple saw the Redeemer in the days of his infancy. But Herod and Pilate, the scribes and the Pharisees, the unbelieving and the religious leaders, saw him not. After his return from Egypt, in the death of Herod, he retired to Nazareth, and it was not until an interval of nearly 30 years that he was publicly manifested. Thus will it be at the second coming. First, there will be the secret manifestation in the air unto his own people, and then after an interval of 7 years or more, he will publicly be revealed to the world. Now, when we look at the Old Testament, we have wonderful types and wonderful shadows, and we just don't have time to consider them anymore today, but we can look at them another day. But in the meantime, we believe in the imminent return of our Lord. That is, at any moment, our Lord may come. We do not believe that we need any more signs or anything like that. Now, no man knoweth the day nor the hour, not even the angels of heaven, Jesus said, but my Father only. So we cannot set dates for the Lord's coming. And if anybody sets a date, you know right away he's a false prophet. He's a false prophet. Jesus said, no man knoweth the day nor the hour, not even the angels of heaven, but my Father only. But friends, we're looking for him day by day. We're seeking to live with eternity's values in view, to lay up treasures in heaven, to occupy, to be faithful, to go into all the world and preach the gospel. What a blessing it is. This broadcast is sponsored by the People's Gospel Hour, Box 55862, Boston, Massachusetts, 02205. 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
4: That's why all of a sudden you start reading scripture like Romans 12 about renewing your mind, and you start seeing that the Bible had it right all along. Again, that what you think about turns your brain into what it is. It's never been that your brain determines who you are. It's what you think about determines what your brain becomes.
5: That's neurosurgeon Dr. Lee Warren talking about the brain and how faith and brain science have come together. I'm looking forward to a great conversation today on Focus on the Family with Jim Daly. Thanks for joining us. I'm John Fuller.
6: John, this topic of brain science, it fascinates me. How we think, how our minds work, and impact everything we do in life, all within a Christian context. We don't need to shrink back from the science of it all, because as Dr. Warren's going to explain, boy, science and scripture are coming together, especially in neuro research. And as we touched on last time, this is not some kind of new age discussion about positive thinking.

0: as you'll learn, we really do have some agency and control over how we process things and how, with God's help as the designer, we can overcome dysfunction and trauma and choose a healthier path in life. There's a lot we can take away from this discussion and apply to our lives, to our marriages, and to our parenting.
1: Dr. Lee Warren is a neurosurgeon and best-selling author. His book is called The Life-Changing Art of Self-Brain Surgery. Such an interesting title. Be sure and get the book from us here at Focus on the Family. That helps us continue on in so many ways with this family ministry. Let's go ahead now and listen to the second half of the conversation with Dr. Warren on Focus on the Family with Jim Daly.
0: Dr. Warren, as a neurosurgeon and a believer in Jesus, when you look at the anatomy of the brain and this idea in Scripture that we're body, soul, and spirit, as both a Christian and a scientist, what does that mean to you? What is our mind? What is our soul? What are those things for you?
2: So the Bible uses three terms, mind, heart, and soul, and it conflates the terms. They really all mean the same thing. It's the part of you that is not going to die when your body dies. So even though society tells us that our brains are us, that everything, in fact, traditional neuroscience says everything about you is because of brain activity. But 21st century neuroscience is starting to hint at there's a difference between mind and brain, which is what the Bible always said all along. So every Christian that's listening to our voices today already believes that there's a part of them that's going to live forever, that's not buried when your brain is gone, right? And so mind is the part of you that's eternal, that was made in God's image. It's not your body that was made in God's image. It's your mind, your spirit, your soul. And so mind has controlling influence over what brain becomes. Brain is the hardware through which we project our mental life that God has given us into the world and interact with other humans. So mind and brain are not the same thing. What we know now is that we have tremendous control over what our brains do based on what we think about and what we ponder, how we spend our mental energy. That's exactly what Ephesians chapter 4 in the Bible is about. All the trouble the Gentiles have is because of the futility of their thinking, Paul says in Ephesians 4:17. And in 4:23, he says, but not you. You're made new in the attitude of your minds. Your mind is different than your brain.
0: Wow, that is fascinating. Mm-hmm. Dr. Warren, one of the distinctions many writers, authors have talked about, philosophers, is this distinction between the rest of the created world and us being made in the image of God. And I think specifically they'll point to things like music, art, the emotions of the soul, love, and greed, and hate, and all those things that we uniquely seem to experience being made in his image. And then, of course, the stain of sin in humanity from the fall of Adam and Eve. How do you process that as a neurosurgeon and this idea between good and evil and the battle that we have and what our makeup is?
2: We have an easy ability to forget that we're always in a spiritual war, right? That there's a spiritual component to what's going on around us. And so you have a mind that's immaterial, it's made in God's image, that is meant to communicate with him and live with him forever. And that's in a body, embodied in a brain that allows that to project into this, to the world. And animals have brains and only humans have minds. So the difference between us and the rest of the created order is that we have this immaterial, eternal part that allows, God gave us this gift of selective attention. We among all the things he created, have the ability to decide to think about one thing and not another, to choose to put our intention and our will and our focus on something and not something else. We don't have animal instincts. We have the ability to choose. And then we're in this spiritual battle where the enemy of our soul wants to make us believe that we're just the brains in our head, that we're obligated to behave certain ways, that we're required to respond in certain ways, that we're required to follow our heart or follow our instinct or behave like everybody else does. And the truth is, if you can understand that there's an enemy that's trying to do the steal and kill and destroy part, and your creator came here to give you the abundant part. Abundance is not about circumstances. It's about the peace of mind that comes of knowing that you always have a choice in what you get to decide to think about, how you feel inside, and how you interact with other people and with your creator. That's why awe and wonder and music and art and all those things are different for us than they are for the rest of the created order, because God allows us to ponder things and decide to choose to think about things, and that changes what our bodies and our lives become.
0: I know you're a neurosurgeon, a psychologist or psychiatrist. What they're dealing with high levels of anxiety and depression in the culture right now, how does a person that wakes up already predisposed to kind of thinking fearfully of everything around them, right, structurally, how do they begin to rethink that when that's your pattern?
2: So the first thing is to realize that the research shows that a large percentage of the automatic things that we think and feel, so these thoughts that pop into our heads or these moods that kind of come upon us, a large percentage of those are not based on anything that's real. They're just based on your brain trying to make sense out of the environment or out of your past experience. And so if you're used to feeling a certain way all the time, your brain will sort of wake you up feeling that way. But as soon as you learn that you can start to ponder things from a different perspective and your brain will begin to reinforce what you're telling it to focus on, your mood will follow that. The psychology is very clear now. The people who learn to think more positively, again, not false positivity, but to think more realistically that I have some control and some agency in what I feel and what my life turns out to be if I choose to renew my mind, like the Bible says. So I would say if you're struggling with mood or affect, like, understand that you're not the victim of that. You don't have to respond to what your brain and your emotions are telling you. You can literally use your mind to control your brain from the top down and decide rather how you want to feel and begin to make that more real.
0: The Apostle Paul choosing to sing in jail.
2: Yeah.
0: That's an interesting thing because you would think a Roman jail at that time was probably pretty bleak.
2: Yeah.
0: Dirty, you know, horrifically dirty. And yet, like Paul says, you know, in all your circumstances, you know, rejoice. Yeah. And you think of that in modern times, like, really, Paul? And we get upset if we don't have air conditioning.
2: That's right.
0: But in his context, he was trying to say something to us that really is in line with what you're saying about being content in all your circumstances, not letting your circumstances overcome your emotional well-being.
2: That's right.
0: Speak to that context of what you're saying and what Paul's trying to communicate to us.
2: Well, it turns out he was hinting at something that we know now from neuroscience, that when you can choose joy, when you can decide, again, selective attention, decide to think about one thing or from a different perspective than you feel obligated by your circumstances to feel, it's not hopeless positivity. It's not crazy. It's this decision to operate your mind and your brain in a way that's separate from your circumstances. And what we know from neuroscience now is, for if you look at anxiety, for example, the neurological switch in your brain that allows anxiety to happen and this fight or flight reflex happen starts in your hippocampus. And the hippocampus is a one-way switch, either between anxiety and fear or between gratitude and joy. Like, you can't be anxious and grateful at the same time. That's why Paul went in Philippians 4 and said, don't be anxious for anything, but in everything with gratitude and thanksgiving, present your request, and the peace of God will guard your heart. We know now that that happens in your hippocampus, and it's either or. You can't be anxious and be grateful at the same time. So the secret out of anxiety is to make yourself think of something for which you're grateful, to choose joy, to rejoice instead. That's what Paul was saying in the Roman prison. Like, in all your circumstances, rejoice, because that's going to guard your heart and your mind. You don't have to suffer. There's an old saying about the difference between suffering and adversity. Like, adversity is mandatory. Suffering is a choice. Huh. You don't have to suffer. You can choose a different train of thought.
0: You use the example of receiving a letter from the IRS that gives a Pavlovian kind of response. I would say it's been a while since I've had that letter, and I hope nobody's planning that letter for me. But speak to that moment when you get that letter that says, we need to audit you.
2: Yeah, so the point of this story is just that we've been taught, especially in this generation right now in the culture, we're supposed to honor our feelings and believe our heart and follow our truth and all these things that we're being taught. And I make the point that research actually suggests that a lot of the things that we feel don't reflect anything that's really happening. And the chemicals that create how you feel inside, anxiety, fear, anticipation, whatever, there's a small set of neurotransmitters that create all of those things that we can feel. And so I use the example of the letter to say that not everything you feel is a fact. It's a chemical event in your brain. So if you imagine going to the mailbox and you open it up and pull that letter out that says IRS on it, all of us have some sort of a physiological response to that.
0: If you're human.
2: You see that letter and a few things happen to your body. The hair on the back of your neck stands up and your heart rate quickens and your breath gets faster and you feel something physiologically. Now, I would ask you, is that fear because you're afraid that the letter contains notification that you're getting an audit or you have a big fine to pay or you did something wrong and they're going to put you in jail or something, right? Is it fear that you're feeling? Or have you been anticipating the refund that you need to make a house payment and you're excited? But just think for a second about fear and excitement. What do you feel in your body? Your hair stands up, your heart rate quickens, your breath quickens, all that, your mouth gets dry, all that stuff. So that it's never been really the thing that has created what you're feeling. It's the story that you're telling yourself about what the feeling means. Right? The same set of chemicals are doing the same thing to your body. Now, in the book, I say this, go look at the envelope again, and now you realize it was addressed to your neighbor. It wasn't even your letter, right? So it was never true that there was danger or excitement available to you because it wasn't for you. And so until you open the letter and find out what's in it, the physiological response that you're having isn't true. It's about the story that you're telling in your head. And so if we can all learn that feelings aren't facts, then we can stop reacting to them automatically as if they are facts, and we can start gathering, being curious about them, gathering some data before we decide how to respond. How much better would our lives be if we just lived in that curiosity rather than believing everything we feel?
0: Well, again, know the truth, and the truth
2: will set you free.
0: Will set you free. I mean, it is so, it's almost plainly in sight, but we haven't seen it this clearly, right?
2: That's right.
0: Like science is revealing God's truth.
2: That's right.
0: Which is so exciting, actually, in this moment where science and those that don't believe in God are trying to trumpet that somehow science is the God.
2: That's right.
0: And it's woefully inadequate, isn't it?
2: That's right. As you said earlier, you were alluding to Newton and Copernicus and Galileo and Kepler and all those early scientists. They created Western science and the scientific method for the purpose of helping people to learn a method of investigating what God has done and give him glory and be in awe of it. We know now how good awe is for our brain. We're supposed to be wondering and amazed at the things God did, right?
0: Wow.
2: And they actually put on the door of the lab at Cambridge University, where they later discovered DNA, Maxwell, when he was working out magnetism, inscribed on the archway of that door the verse Psalm 111 that says, "Great are the works of the Lord, they are to be delightful to those who ponder them." So like science was created to expose faith and manifest faith.
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1: 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Let's resume now with the balance of today's programming.
0: When you look at neuroplasticity, which is another element that you're talking about and the need for that, when we're young, our brains are soft and spongy, I guess. You can give me the medical definition. As we get older, it tends to become harder, literally. Our brains lose a bit of that plasticity. What does plasticity provide us as human beings made in the image of God?
2: Well, so actually, there's newer research that suggests it's not actually that cut and dried. We don't actually ever get too old for this to work in our favor. The reason it feels that way is because, so neuroplasticity is this process we've been describing of how brains disconnect old pathways and make new ones. That's the whole punchline, is that the brain is not stuck, it's not rigid, it's not hard, it's plastic, it's moldable, it's malleable, and that process by which it changes is called neuroplasticity. It's easier when you're a child because you don't have these decades of wires that have been put down and reinforced. The process works by reinforcing things over and over to automate them so you don't have to think about them as much. That frees up mental resources so your brain can do automated things and your mind can do things you want to think about actively. As we get older, we have to make decisions to change that wiring, and it's more difficult to overcome those years of automation. So as we get older, we have to sort of do it more diligently. When you're a child, it's just happening at a pace that's phenomenal. When you get older, that old automated pathway seems more insurmountable, but it's not. We can learn to overcome it.
0: We even talk in those idioms, I guess, or sayings, like children are like sponges.
2: Right.
0: They're soaking up information and data and details. It just seems like that, again, is how God created a young child, right? Just to absorb all this information.
2: Yeah.
0: Other things that we might say are like, you know, that person doesn't fall far from the tree.
1: You know,
0: behaviorally, like, well, his dad was an alcoholic or had some family issue. And then, one of the kids, two of the kids end up in that same spot. Speak to that linkage between, that saying where people say, the Daly family.
1: Mm-hmm.
0: You know what I'm saying?
2: Right, absolutely. It goes back to that epigenetic thing we talked about earlier, that we know now that the way you think about things is what drives these structural changes in your brain. The genetic set point of where you start comes from these epigenetic switches that happen even up to four generations before we're born. The problem is, as we're growing up, we don't know yet that we have this type of control over what our brains become, and we have been taught by our society that our brains are fixed and formed by our genetics and our upbringing. So you grow up in this environment, and before you ever think about it, you've automated those pathways for many years, and the society tells you, well, you're going to be like your family is because you inherited their genetics and you grew up in their worldview. And so by the time we're old enough to hear somebody say this on the radio, that you have some choice and some agency in this, a lot of those pathways have been automated for decades. And so again, as you're growing up, you don't know that you're absorbing worldview, and it's more about the environment in which you're raised than it is the fixed nature of the brain, because the brain's not actually ever been fixed. And so when you hear that, when somebody listening to our voices today hears, wait, I can change these things, I don't have to be like my dad, I don't have to be an alcoholic or an abuser just because he was, that's a setting free moment. That's a moment of declaration of saying, I can change the future for myself and my family as soon as I learn to think about my life in a different way.
0: But it takes making choices. Dr. Warren, we develop these patterns that you're talking about. Many counselors, they'll talk about, family of origin issues. If you lived under great stress or lived with dysfunctional parents that had addictions or something like that, there is a way that we, as children, begin to overcome those environments with resiliency, sometimes unhealthy ways of avoidance and things like that. But in marriage, as we grow up and we enter into marriage, we bring some of those features of how to interact with our spouse into the marriage. And that's where marital conflict can occur, and focus on the family. We're here for you if you're in that spot. And it might sound something like this, every time she says that to me, it triggers this in me. Following that is really critical, rather than just moving on to the next disagreement or fight you might get into with your spouse. Understanding why when she accuses me of something, do I react the way I react? And then why is she so quick to accuse me is a whole nother thing to look at. But in this context of neuroscience, how do we understand how that applies to our marriages to have a healthy, wonderful oneness that God really did create us for as a married husband and wife?
2: Yeah, that's really a really good thing to think about, because all of us sort of think that other people's behavior has an inherent ability to make us behave certain ways. But the truth is, you use the word trigger, it requires somebody to pull the trigger. Like an external event can't make me pull a trigger. So if you understand that the way you feel inside is built on your whole life and all the things that happened before you got into that marriage, and that the way your spouse behaves is built on their whole life, then you start looking at, I get to determine my response, and I don't need to let an automated feeling that I have built a story around determine what becomes true in my world or in my marriage or in my home. So once you understand that you actually have agency, that nobody else can actually make you feel or behave in a certain way, they can trigger a physiological response based on your past, but they can't actually pull the trigger on what you do or what you become. And so then that begins to put us in this driver's seat over, I have a mind that God has created and allows me to renew day by day with the Holy Spirit that's in charge of my brain. Once you understand that your mind actually turns your brain into what it is, and that's what your body becomes, then you start saying, wait, I can think ahead of situations where I know I tend to have a stressful moment with my spouse, and I can decide in advance what type of response I'm going to choose instead of letting that triggering feeling make me believe I'm obligated to behave in a certain way. And then what'll happen is, again, through these mirror neurons and all these other ways that we affect other people, your spouse will begin to change in response to how you're behaving differently now too. And so the path forward is to reject the pattern of the past and to decide we have control and agency over what the future can become. So that little bit of gap between stimulus and response allows you to have that power.
0: You know, what's so interesting to me, the elements, what I mean by that, the emotions that God gives us uniquely, this idea of humility, the ability to go to your spouse or to go to your child and say, I'm sorry. And the power of that to change their heart and their mind in that way. Isn't it interesting that God gives us that medical kit, if I could call it that, to be able to pull out something like humility to express to another person, which then it kind of evokes from them an acceptance, hopefully, and a forgiveness. And these things are all intertwined.
2: That's right.
0: Helping us.
2: That's right.
0: Oh, it's beautiful.
2: It is. It's a beautiful design, and we can engage with God's help, the design that He gave us. We don't have to do all that work on our own. But if you start to understand that you actually have a choice over how tomorrow looks, and it doesn't have to look like yesterday did, it starts to empower you with this feeling that God has given me a toolkit. If I can just learn how to operate it according to His design, my life can look very different than it has in the past.
0: You know, certainly those situations where you do have trauma, like a foster child or a bio child who is struggling. It can be either one. Mm-hmm. Then you move into just day in and day out parenting, and either the good or the ill we're causing our children. And then hearing you, Dr. Warren, about that mice study, that we are impacting our children in the human studies that you talked about, we're impacting our children, our grandchildren potentially, down the line, dependent upon our unbiblical responses, being fearful or anxious, or and how that can go to the next generations. In that context, what are a few practical steps that we can take to help the outcome of our future generations, those that come behind us?
2: I think it's incredibly important to set your intention of how you want to operate your mind-brain interface and how you want to operate your interactions with others early in the morning. This is why I love the morning quiet time so much. You have an opportunity to think ahead of times and events where you tend to be under stress, and when we're under stress is when we tend to make mistakes in the things that we say to our children, or God forbid, things we do to our children. So if you think ahead, when we're late for school, I tend to yell, I tend to do this, I tend to say that. And then you think about the fact that you're not just dealing with your child in that moment, but that you're changing their potentially genetic structure that could affect their families in the future. Then you can say, wait, if every time we're in this situation, I say the same set of things that hurts my kid's heart, instead, I'm going to prepare a different response and rehearse that. You'll begin to lay down wires, like we talked about earlier. You'll begin to change how your brain is anticipating that moment, which means that you're more likely to engage with the new behavior than the old. And you can literally start to change the dynamic of how you're interacting with your kids because you set your intention earlier in the day. So be aware that we tend to repeat actions and behaviors and words when we're under stress. And we do that because we weren't thinking ahead and preparing a different response. want. So I would say for parents, like, set some intentional time, get up a few minutes earlier, make some decisions, pray through the moments where you know you tend to step off the track and hurt your kids' feelings or get into a fight with your spouse or something, and set a different intention, and then mentally rehearse it. Interestingly, your brain doesn't know the difference between something that's really happening and something that you're just ruminating or anticipating. So that means you can get, this is why athletes are able to visualize their performance and get better at it when they actually perform. So do that as a parent too. Visualize those interactions. See them getting better instead of worse. Believe that God's given you the neural hardware to make that change and make that change real. And then see your great-grandchildren having better lives because you made that choice. And you'll begin to change the dynamic of your family.
0: Man, I so enjoyed that visit with Dr. Lee Warren, and I'm sure there are so many different takeaways that can be of help to you from this discussion. A good place to start is by asking us for a copy of his book, The Life-Changing Art of Self-Brain Surgery. 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
2: The daily blackouts in Cuba have been in the news for months. Around the world, more people are starting to pay attention. Concern is growing. 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

0: A concerned supporter of El Faro de Redención, which is Haven Ministries' broadcast into Cuba, asked this: if Cubans have no electricity, how can they hear a radio broadcast? And if they're not listening, where does the money go? I appreciate questions like that. It reflects good stewardship and deserves a straight answer. So here it is. Cuba's blackouts are daily, but electricity usually comes back for a couple of hours each day. People have learned to recharge everything battery-powered when it does, and most radios in Cuba use rechargeable batteries, as do smartphones. Cubans listen and are telling us, hearing the gospel is like having a light in the dark. Welcome to Haven Today. I'm David Wolin, sharing the great story that's all about Jesus. We're in a series called Born Again, The Message of the Great Awakening. For those who missed earlier episodes in the series, I'll just give a little catch-up summary here. So, the Great Awakening. It was a period of massive revival in the early to mid-1700s. The Holy Spirit moved powerfully in a way, at least in modern history, that the world had not seen before. This was a transcontinental and interdenominational revival that spanned a couple of decades. Now, of course, in the centuries before, there had been seasons of explosive spiritual growth and revival. The Protestant Reformation, which began in 1517 with Martin Luther nailing his 95 Theses to the door of the church in Wittenberg, Germany, and spiraling out of that, countless other movements and revivals rippling across Europe and beyond. And then on the other side of the Atlantic, most people today are aware of those early pilgrims who landed at Plymouth, coming to the New World to seek religious freedom from the Church of England. This was 1620. And so, at a glance, it might seem like the church in the Western world was only going from strength to strength. But, in fact, by the time you get to the 1700s, both in England and the colonies, a great spiritual decline was accelerating in the culture at large, like erosion beneath the surface. Part of it was due to the influence of the Enlightenment and the deism that so often went with that, and also because the clergy in the Church of England at the time, many of them were unconverted. Being a minister was a stable, respectable career path to better your social and economic standing. And then over in the colonies, many of these elements were at play as well, but there was also a frontier, which was often marked by a more carnal lawlessness. And the missionaries of that period encountered this, missionaries that included John and Charles Wesley, as well as George Whitefield when they were young. And as it turns out, these very men were the preachers and evangelists whose preaching the Lord used to light the fire of widespread revival, both in England and the colonies, which today we know as the Great Awakening. And arguably, the most prominent name and voice associated with it was George Whitefield. Now, why are we drawing attention to all of this? I have a few reasons. One is that it's a great story. Two, this allows us to hear the gospel preached in a fresh way through powerful words, the words of those whose shoulders we stand on today. And three, these are, in a sense, the forefathers of modern evangelicalism, so we really should know what happened. But for me, and this is most important, I see a lot of corollaries between that time in history and ours today. The Lord has brought revival again and again in history. What might he want to do in the world in the course of our lifetimes? The Great Awakening was marked by fervent prayer. What if that kind of urgency in prayer were to return? Now, for the purposes of this series, we've divided it up into five parts, one per day, and today is part four. And this is a tough one. This is where the topic gets uncomfortable and awkward. We might not know what to do with what we're going to hear today, because the reality is there is a blight on the story of George Whitefield's life.
1: It may sound harsh, but I would describe Whitefield as a pro-slavery activist. In colonial Georgia, where his orphanage, the Bethesda Orphanage, which is the great charitable project of his life, Georgia originally made slavery illegal. This is kind of surprising, given that it was a southern colony. He pushed the Georgia authorities to legalize slavery and threatened to withdraw all of his operations and move to South Carolina if they didn't make slavery legal. And you think, how in the world is this guy doing this while the Lord is blessing his evangelistic ministry? It is just really hard to understand.
0: Dr. Thomas Kidd. He'll be back with us again today. And rather than pretending this part of the story isn't true, we are going to process this together. And we need to, because the watching world is not unaware. The question is, what are we going to do with it? And in the recent film, A Great Awakening, they could have kept this out of the film, but instead they used the tension to clarify what the gospel is about. It's about what you do with Jesus Christ. And as the conflict in the movie comes to a head, we hear the voice of the skeptic Benjamin Franklin and the aging Whitfield, whose health is failing.
2: My orphanage is no longer failing. By the grace of God.
3: By the grace of God, or by resorting to slave labor to keep it running.
2: It was the only way. Those orphans would have become homeless if we had not intervened.
3: Is that providence? Is that God being involved in the affairs of man? You've made that orphanage an idol and a stain on your name. Oh, the irony. Proclaiming liberty while standing on the backs of slaves.
4: Then tear down the name of Whitfield if it means the name of Christ remains. Do not base your faith upon my flawed life. Do not base your faith upon the cold religion of your father. Base it upon what he has done on a cross of wood.
0: It's courageous and powerful. It is a conversation worth having. And this movie will start conversations, I can guarantee that. And the best part is, in the movie, the gospel is very, very clear. It's not easy to do with a topic like this, but they've done it. A Great Awakening is out now on DVD, and we'd love to send you a copy from Haven today as our thank you for making a gift of support to keep this Christ-exalting and gospel-focused ministry on the air. 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And now we'll get started with a modern version of a great hymn that was being sung during the Great Awakening. It was written by a man Whitfield knew. Here's And Can It Be by Charles Wesley and sung by Nathan Drake.

0: This is Haven Today. I'm David Wolin, and with me again, Dr. Thomas Kidd, research professor of church history at Midwestern Baptist Theological Seminary. I've really enjoyed your perspective as a true academic historian, but coming from it from the standpoint of an evangelical believer. I mean, this is your faith in the stories of history, isn't it?
1: It is.
0: Let's get back into the life of George Whitefield, and there is a lot to admire. There are amazing things the Lord did through him, and when you write a biography like you have, I imagine you really have to resist the temptation, especially if you have a personal affinity toward the things that your subject loved, namely the Lord Jesus Christ. You're probably in danger a little bit of writing a hagiography, right? Overly sensationalized. And sort of ignoring some of the blemishes that are also there, because Whitefield, like us, is a sinner. He's a human being with deep flaws, some of which he can't see.
1: It is a challenge, and I think a Christian view on history does include humility. If I was put in the same situation as people in the past, I very likely would have committed the same sins and had the same limitations and failings and all that. So, history writing is also not meant for, to signal my own virtue by trashing the right people. With Whitefield, like you've suggested before, you don't have the telltale patterns of some celebrity pastors today, of financial improprieties, extramarital affairs, things like that. Whitefield, I think, comes off looking pretty good on those things, but with certain things, there's, real problems. So one is not unfaithfulness, but he is not kind to his wife, especially early in their marriage. He does some things that are just brutal and callous towards his wife. And then a more, time-specific thing that he does is he is deeply complicit in slavery. It's not unusual at the time to say Jonathan Edwards, he owned household slaves for much of his adult life, and that was wrong and immoral, but not unusual at the time. Whitefield, I think, goes a step further, maybe two steps further, in that he is an advocate for the expansion of slavery in America, in particular in colonial Georgia, where his orphanage, the Bethesda Orphanage, which is the great charitable project of his life, Georgia originally made slavery illegal. This is kind of surprising, given that it was a southern colony, but they knew that slavery was not good for society. He pushed the Georgia authorities to legalize slavery, and basically threatened to withdraw all of his operations and move to South Carolina if they didn't make slavery legal. So it may sound harsh, but I would describe Whitefield as a pro-slavery activist. And you think, how in the world is this guy doing this while the Lord is blessing his evangelistic ministry? It is just really hard to understand.
0: Yeah, it really is. I mean, do you have a sense of what his motivations would have been? Did he have a personal stake in there being legalized slavery in the place where his orphanage, was located?
1: Well, by that time, he had become a slave owner. He had slave masters in South Carolina gift him plantations and slaves along with it, partly as a way to fund his ministry. And so he had this kind of grand but bizarre vision for the Bethesda Orphanage, that it will become self-sustaining and they'll be able to bring in more orphans and help and evangelize more orphans if you set up plantations sort of ringing around the orphanage that are worked by slaves and that he always thought, we'll evangelize, we'll Christianize the slaves and it'll just be great. But from a modern perspective, you're like, man, what are you doing? And he did have one Lutheran pastor in Georgia who confronted him about it and said, this is sinful, what you're doing. You need to get out of this, slave business, slave trafficking, and all this. But there really weren't British background evangelical pastors who he would have listened to, who had sort of gotten a clue about this yet. I mean, you know, Wesley ends up coming out against slavery, but not until 3 years after Whitfield dies. John Newton comes out against slavery, but it's not until like 18 years after Whitfield dies. So that I like to think that if Whitfield had lived a generation later, that maybe his conscience would have been, you know, moved by people around him saying, hey, you can't be involved with this. But he just didn't really have that. And so he got involved in the slave trade and pro-slavery advocacy.
0: Yeah. Yeah. And, it's good for us to hear this. It is very sobering. What I say next, I don't want it to sound like it's a justification or a dismissal of this blemish, if that's even a strong enough word for Whitfield's life. But there is sort of a flip side to the coin, because he was an evangelist. He deeply cared about people's spiritual standing, and that included slaves. While he was, on the one hand, as you said, condoning slavery, on the other hand, he was also preaching the gospel to slaves, which many Southern slave owners opposed very much. But he saw them as people created in the image of God who needed salvation just like anybody else.
1: He did, and he stands out even from some other ministers who just said, look, it's a waste of time. These people are, you know, animalistic and subhuman, and they're just not subject to being evangelized. And I think it's a way that Whitfield rationalized his engagement in the slave trade, which I think, you know, in his heart, he knew that there was a problem there. But he did practice what he preached as far as saying, no, these people are human. They have a soul, and they're going to be held accountable before the Lord, and we are to preach the gospel to these people. And, you know, maybe one day, if they become Christians and are educated and, sustaining, maybe one day we could free them. But like so many slave owners, he just kind of never got to that. And, you know, and so when he died, I mean, his slaves were not freed. They were, you know, bequeathed to the people who inherited the properties at Bethesda and all this. And so, I mean, you can go down the list of their names, you know, and the will of the people that he owned and who were not freed at his death. So it's a blight. It is sin. I mean, what he was doing. And yet, I mean, I just personally find it challenging about, you know, it's a mystery about how God uses all people that, you know, are sinners, but to see something as grotesque as that and yet see God blessing his preaching is, it's mysterious to me.
0: It is mysterious, but you know, one of the reasons I wanted to have this conversation with you is because it is critically important for us to be honest. It's not like history does not document these things, and our unbelieving neighbors and colleagues and friends and relationships they know this. They look at this. We need to be able to speak to this. And the fact that our God redeems flawed people who do not earn it and who continue to struggle with sin throughout their lives. I mean, that was Whitfield's conviction. That was one of the disagreements between him and Wesley, that flawless holiness is not achievable this side of heaven. Mm-hmm. And his life is, I think, exhibit A. And yet the Lord used him. And the Lord does not require perfection of us to be used by him. Let's take a step back here. We've talked about Whitfield's life. We've talked about his relationship with Benjamin Franklin, the complexity of him in relationship to the chattel slavery of his day. But when we take a step back and look at the kind of the sum total of his life, of what God did through him, how would you capture that in summary?
1: Well, the Lord used him, especially in the 1740s, to bring about just massive transformative revival. And of course, there are hundreds of other preachers and pastors who are participating in the Great Awakening, some whose names we know, some we don't today. I mean, there's just no way around the fact that in the 1730s and 40s, through the agency of people like Whitfield and Edwards and Wesley, that the Lord, moved to save thousands and thousands and thousands of people, not just in America, but in Britain as well. Also, I think to give a much more evangelical cast to Christianity in Britain and America at that time. I mean, at that time, the Anglican Church was so dominant, and especially, I think, in Britain and in the southern colonies in America, was complacent and, decadent in many ways. A lot of people, all these priests are just time servers, and by their own admission, after the Great Awakening, not necessarily even converted themselves, some of them. And so it's just hard to overstate the power of the impact that the Lord made through Whitfield and his preaching, and also Wesley and Edwards and many others like them, to save thousands and thousands and thousands of people for eternity, but also in a way to kind of kick off the modern evangelical movement with its laser focus on the need to be born again. I mean, that's the center of Whitfield's preaching to me. It's a recovery of a biblical message, obviously most clearly articulated in John chapter 3. It's the beginning of something that continues to unfold and expand around the world today, of that kind of gospel preaching, salvation focused evangelical movement.
0: Yeah, Whitfield is. I think you have called him actually the spiritual founding father of America and possibly of evangelicalism as we know it today.
1: You know, he's definitely the founding father of the evangelical movement as we recognize it today. And there is a through line, from Whitfield to Billy Graham. And, like I said, the center of gravity of the world evangelical community, at least in terms of number of adherents, is rapidly moving to places outside, the Northern Hemisphere, and places like Latin America and Africa and China and places like this. But still, I think there's a historic connection going back to the Great Awakening, which kind of, kicked off, electrified, inaugurated the world evangelical movement.
0: Well, it's a story worth knowing and worth reflecting on and learning from. We've done that today. Dr. Thomas Kidd, thank you so much for being with us here on Haven today.
1: Thanks for having me.
2: From the oceans through the valley.
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5: 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Awaken!
0: This is Haven Today. I'm David Wolin. A little preview there of the film we've been talking about. 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I'm David Wolin. Won't you come back again next time? We'll be keeping it all about Jesus. It's the great story here on Haven Today.
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2: A mix of conditions as we close out the work week. A low of 12 tonight with some windy conditions at times. Friday reaches 27. Saturday is sunny with a high of 29. And Sunday, Monday climb to 30 with a chance of rain. Sun or storm, find the area's official forecast and stream us anywhere on the Discover Weyburn app. I'm Larissa McEwen.
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2: A warm-up is on the way over the weekend. A low of 12 tonight with some windy conditions at times. Friday reaches 27. Saturday is sunny with a high of 29. And Sunday and Monday climb to 30 with a chance of rain. 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
2: Changing conditions as we round out the week. Sitting around 12 with the temperature climbing to 27 by the afternoon. Saturday brings the sunshine with a high of 29, and Sunday reaches 30 with a chance of rain. 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
1: Temperatures are set to climb this weekend, sitting around 12 with the temperature reaching 27 by the afternoon. Saturday looks sunny with a high of 29, and Sunday climbs to 30 with a chance of rain. Sun or storm, find the area's official forecast and stream us anywhere on the Discover Weyburn app. I'm Larissa McEwen.
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2: Changing conditions as we round out the week. Sitting around 12 with the temperature climbing to 27 by the afternoon, Saturday brings the sunshine with a high of 29, and Sunday reaches 30 with a chance of rain. 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
2: Temperatures are set to climb this weekend, sitting around 12 with the temperature reaching 27 by the afternoon. Saturday looks sunny with a high of 29, and Sunday climbs to 30 with a chance of rain. Sun or storm, find the area's official forecast and stream us anywhere on the Discover Weyburn app. I'm Larissa McEwen.
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1: Changing conditions as we round out the week. Sitting around 12 with the temperature climbing to 27 by the afternoon, Saturday brings the sunshine with a high of 29, and Sunday reaches 30 with a chance of rain. 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
1: Temperatures are set to climb this weekend, sitting around 12 with the temperature reaching 27 by the afternoon. Saturday looks sunny with a high of 29, and Sunday climbs to 30 with a chance of rain. Sun or storm, find the area's official forecast and stream us anywhere on the Discover Weyburn app. I'm Larissa McEwen.
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1: Changing conditions as we round out the week. Sitting around 12 with the temperature climbing to 27 by the afternoon, Saturday brings the sunshine with a high of 29, and Sunday reaches 30 with a chance of rain. 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
1: 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He's hit it well. It is gone.
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1: Got him! Strikes out Cody Bellinger, and the Blue Jays have done it.
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2: Temperatures are set to climb this weekend, sitting around 12 with the temperature reaching 27 by the afternoon. Saturday looks sunny with a high of 29, and Sunday climbs to 30 with a chance of rain. Sun or storm, find the area's official forecast and stream us anywhere on the Discover Weyburn app. I'm Larissa McEwen.
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1: Changing conditions as we round out the week. Sitting around 12 with the temperature climbing to 27 by the afternoon. Saturday brings the sunshine with a high of 29, and Sunday reaches 30 with a chance of rain. 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
2: Temperatures are set to climb this weekend, sitting around 12 with the temperature reaching 27 by the afternoon. Saturday looks sunny with a high of 29, and Sunday climbs to 30 with a chance of rain. Sun or storm, find the area's official forecast and stream us anywhere on the Discover Weyburn app. I'm Larissa McEwen.
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4: Changing conditions as we round out the week. Sitting around 12 with the temperature climbing to 27 by the afternoon, Saturday brings the sunshine with a high of 29, and Sunday reaches 30 with a chance of rain. 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
3: Temperatures are set to climb this weekend, sitting around 12 with the temperature reaching 27 by the afternoon. Saturday looks sunny with a high of 29, and Sunday climbs to 30 with a chance of rain. Sun or storm, find the area's official forecast and stream us anywhere on the Discover Weyburn app. I'm Larissa McEwen.
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1: Good morning. I'm Marna McManus. Serious weapons charges have been laid against the Kayville man after police seized 43 firearms and 25 kilograms of explosive materials from a residence. Cornack RCMP began investigating July 26 after a report of a man pointing a firearm at someone walking outside. The investigation led to the arrest of 37-year-old Matthew Dorland on Wednesday in Avonlea. A search warrant executed on a Kayville residence led to the seizure of the weapons and explosives alongside prohibited magazines and ammunition. Dorland faces five types of charges and remains in custody. He appeared in Moose Jaw Provincial Court on Thursday. Weyburn Provincial Court was in session yesterday morning. Natasha Weeb has the details.
2: Five people accused in a Weyburn drug trafficking investigation appeared in Weyburn Provincial Court Thursday morning. Naressa Aspen, Keegan Jasper, Jeffrey Wagner, and Jesse Hoskins appeared either in person.

0: 2025, according to the Canada Mortgage and Housing Corporation. That's up 42% from the previous year. Another 3,083 starts were recorded during the first 6 months of 2026. More than 6,300 rental units were also completed between 2023 and 2025, bringing the province's rental stock to more than 44,800 units last year. The government says the increased supply has helped ease some market pressures following significant population growth.
1: Southeast Saskatchewan is seeing farmers get back in the field following some major rain last week. Agrologist Edgar Hammermeister says this will likely have an impact once the full harvest is weighed out.
2: First thing that can happen is just a loss in bushel weight. You can lose anywhere from 2 to 10% of your yield just with a change in bushel weight. And you don't necessarily have a change in grade, but the farmer's income has been impacted just from the loss of bushel weight.
1: Hammermeister says the harvest isn't too far behind for the Southeast. The Rusty Relics Museum in Carlisle welcomed about 64 people for its train day on Wednesday. Executive Director Lauren Hume shares what the day included.
3: It's a theme day for primarily children, but we had people of different ages here. We give little rides on a little motor car on back on the little bit of rail line that we have at the back museum. We set up a bunch of games that are railroad themed.
1: The museum also had a Canadian Pacific representative on hand to talk about train safety. For these stories and more, visit discoverweyburn.com.
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1: Prairie Fire FC's Little Kick summer soccer program was a huge hit this year, expanding due to high demand. In all, 24 children as young as 2 years old had the chance to take part. Technical Director Tyler Hillstead says the program was designed to keep young children active, socializing with other kids and becoming comfortable participating in sport.
6: Whether or not they move on to baseball, stay with soccer or whatever, we hope that by coming to our Little Kicks, it just introduces a love for sport and that they carry that on throughout their lives.
1: Local nonprofit organizations have until September 1st to apply to be the beneficiary of this year's Richardson Pioneer Weyburn Red Wings Special Edition Jersey Night. Each season, the Red Wings partner with a local nonprofit for one game, wearing special edition jerseys that are auctioned off after the game, with all proceeds going to the organization. Those interested in taking part can apply through the Red Wings website before September 1st. The Toronto Blue Jays stayed hot in St. Petersburg yesterday, closing out their series against the Tampa Bay Rays with a commanding 5-1 victory. Shane Bieber delivered a dominant outing on the mound, keeping the Rays' offense completely at bay, while the Jays' bats provided plenty of fireworks, crushing 3 big home runs to seal a rare series win at Tropicana Field. This makes it 15 wins in their last 23 games as Toronto continues to build serious momentum down the stretch. The competition ramps up tonight as the Jays head into the Bronx for a high-stakes series against rival New York Yankees. First pitch is set for just after 5. Catch all the action on Saskatchewan's home of Blue Jays baseball, AM 1190.
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1: A mix of sun and cloud today with a slight chance of showers this morning, then sunshine and a high of 26. Clear skies tonight and a low of 9. Sunny with a high of 24 tomorrow. Continued sunshine Sunday and Monday with a high of 29 on Sunday and a high of 28 on Monday. And a mix of sun and cloud with a high of 25 on Tuesday. 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I'm Marna McManus.
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0: The Alan Parsons Project, High in the Sky, on a Friday morning with Saskatchewan's best music. Hope you're having a great day today. I'm Colin Powers, filling in for Rob Kearney one more time this week. And I bet you're looking at the sky right now. A beautiful sunrise here in Swift Current anyway, and no doubt in other parts of Saskatchewan. Yet the sunrises are getting later as we wrap up summer and get into fall, but they are still beautiful. And I said this yesterday, never get tired of seeing the sunrises here at our studios in Swift Current in our big east-facing window. We get a good view of those. Some great weather. Some summer-like weather on the way for this weekend, but we might see some rain at some spots throughout the weekend. More weather details coming up in just a few moments, and you can get that information anytime on our website, too.
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3: Sun shining through the clouds with a slight chance of showers this morning, then clouds moving out with a high of 26. Clear tonight with a low of 9. Sunny tomorrow and a high of 24. And continued sunshine on Sunday with a high of 29. Local news, sports, and weather are available with the free Discover Wayburn app. I'm Marna McManus.
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0: Burton Cummings on a Friday morning with Saskatchewan's best music. Colin Powers in for Rob Kearney again today. Rob Kearney in the morning, presented by JGL, your partners in agriculture. We have your local news coming up at 6:30 and some pretty shocking news coming out of Kayville. It's definitely not something you expect to hear happening in a small Saskatchewan community. RCMP say a 37-year-old man is facing multiple charges after officers seized 43 firearms, prohibited magazines, ammunition, and about 25 kilograms of explosive material from a property on Wednesday. The investigation started after a reported gunpointing incident back on July 26, where police say a person was threatened but not injured, and RCMP arrested the suspect in Avonlea before executing a search warrant at the Kayville residence. Matthew Dorland has been remanded into custody, and he appeared in Moose Jaw Provincial Court yesterday. We have those details for you on discovermoosejaw.com.
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2: Hearing from agrologist Edgar Hammermeister on the bounce back for local farmers after all the rain dried up. And our own Larissa McEwen has more on the growth in the housing construction and rental supply here in the province. It's all coming up in just a few.
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1: Rob Kearney in the morning.
0: With Colin Powers. Well, this is for all you hopeless romantics out there. I'm with you. It's Nazareth.

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1: Good morning. I'm Marna McManus. A Cavill man is facing serious weapons charges following a major police seizure. Cornack RCMP say the investigation began July 26 after a report of a man pointing a firearm at a person outside. As a result, 37-year-old Matthew Dorland was arrested in Avonlea on Wednesday and held in police custody. While executing a search warrant at a related Cavill residence, officers found 43 firearms, prohibited firearm magazines, ammunition, and about 25 kilograms of explosive material at a Cavill home on Wednesday. Dorland faces 5 different weapons charges, and he appeared in Moose Jaw Provincial Court yesterday. Multiple cases went before Weyburn Provincial Court yesterday morning. Discover Weyburn's Natasha Weeb reports.
2: A man has been sentenced in a Weyburn fraud case involving the theft of a check from a local business. The man pleaded guilty to using or possession a forged document. The Crown and Defense presented a joint submission calling for a 9-month conditional sentence, followed by 12 months of probation. He was also ordered to pay $673 in restitution by April 30, 2027, along with a $100 victim surcharge. The Crown cited his guilty plea and consistent court attendance as mitigating factors. Defense noted his previous record was primarily related to substance addiction and said he has since successfully completed treatment. The judge accepted the joint submission and sentenced the man accordingly.
1: New figures from the Saskatchewan government show continued growth in housing construction and rental supply. Larissa McEwen has more.
3: There were 6,150 housing starts in Saskatchewan last year, the highest annual total since 2014. That was a 42% increase from 2024. The province recorded another 3,083 starts between January and June of this year. Rental supply has also grown, with more than 6,300 units completed over the past 3 years. The government says the additional supply has helped ease some pressure on the housing market.
1: It's been a sunny and dry week as farmers are getting back out into the field following a major rainstorm, even with some leftover moisture. Agrologist Edgar Hammermeister says farmers should still keep their heads up for any fires.
4: It's always in the back of farmers' mind about what the fire threat could be. Right now, it'll be a little bit of a lower threat because the humidity levels are going to be higher, but it doesn't take very long. Like if we have, with the forecast, if we have extended period of dry conditions.
1: Conditions are expected to remain warm next week with only occasional showers. Children attending the Rusty Relics Museum's train day on Wednesday got a chance to build their own railway tracks using pool noodles. Executive Director Lauren Hume explains how the activity worked.
5: The pool noodles are set up so the kids can build a little train track. Some of them are like cut in half so that they can be the cross beams. The longer ones can be the rail and they can make their own little track there.
1: The museum also had toy trains, crafts, games, and rides throughout the day. For these stories and more, visit discoverweyburn.com.
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1: Prairie Fire FC's Little Kick summer soccer program was a huge hit this year, expanding due to high demand. In all, 24 children as young as 2 years old had the chance to take part. Technical Director Tyler Hillstead.
6: It's really fun. I get to coach that group, and I think it's the funnest group to coach. Just a really basic introduction to the sport, but it's more about social, just getting kids out and being with each other and getting physically active.
1: Hillstead says the organization hopes some participants eventually continue with soccer, but the larger goal is to help them develop an early interest in being active. Local nonprofit organizations have until September 1st to apply to be the beneficiary of this year's Richardson Pioneer Weyburn Red Wings Special Edition Jersey Night. Each season, the Red Wings partner with a local nonprofit for one game, wearing special edition jerseys that are auctioned off after the game, with all proceeds going to the organization. Those interested in taking part can apply through the Red Wings website before September 1st. The Toronto Blue Jays took care of business yesterday, securing a sharp 5-1 win over the Tampa Bay Rays to clinch the series. Shane Bieber led the charge from the bump with a stellar performance, while Toronto's lineup flexed its muscle with a 3-homer attack to put the game out of reach. It's another big notch in the belt for a Blue Jays team that has now won 15 of its past 23 games. Now the squad turns its attention to the Big Apple. The Jays ride that winning energy straight into the Yankee Stadium tonight for game one of a massive divisional showdown against New York. Game time is set for 5:05. Catch all the action on Saskatchewan's home of Blue Jays baseball, AM 1190.
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1: A mix of sun and cloud today with a slight chance of showers this morning, then sunshine and a high of 26. Clear skies tonight and a low of 9. Sunny with a high of 24 tomorrow. Continued sunshine Sunday and Monday with a high of 29 on Sunday and a high of 28 on Monday. And a mix of sun and cloud with a high of 25 on Tuesday. 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
7: You could call him your angel of the morning. 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

0: Bob Seger and the Silver Bullet Band. Against the Wind on a Friday morning with Saskatchewan's Best Music. Hope you're having a great day today. I'm Colin Powers filling in for Rob Kearney one more time this week. You guys, I think the Blue Jays are turning a corner now. I mean, if they just won a series at Tropicana Field, I think anything is possible. The Jays beat the Tampa Bay Rays 5-1 yesterday to take 2 of 3 at the Trop and win their first road series against Tampa Bay since September of 2023. Kaz Okamoto, Nathan Lucas, and Daz Cameron homer for the Jays. Nathan Lucas also had an amazing catch at the wall in the 7th to take extra bases away from Cedric Mullins. That's one of the best catches I've seen this year. The Jays are still a half game back of the last wildcard spot in the American League, and they'll start a weekend series with the Yankees in the Bronx tonight. Catch all the action on AM 1190 in Weyburn, 1330 CJYM in Rosetown, and 1210 CFYM in Kindersley.
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5: Sun shining through the clouds with a slight chance of showers this morning, then clouds moving out with a high of 26. Clear tonight with a low of 9. Sunny tomorrow and a high of 24. And continued sunshine on Sunday with a high of 29. Local news, sports, and weather are available with the free Discover Weyburn app. I'm Marna McManus.
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0: Saskatchewan's best music, Chilliwack, on a Friday morning. I'm Colin Powers, filling in for Rob Kearney today. Rob Kearney in the Morning, presented by JGL, your partners in agriculture. We're heading into the weekend. Next week is the last full week of summer holidays. Classes resume in a lot of places on September 1st. So you only have one more week to squeeze in the summer getaway with your family before the kids go back to school. Fortunately, there are lots of fun things happening this weekend all across Saskatchewan, and you can take a look at the events calendar on your local website for more details and some great weather, some summer-like weather on the way for this weekend as well. You can get those details, too, on the weather page on our website.
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2: A 37-year-old man is facing several weapons charges after an RCMP seizure the other day in Kayville. And in sports, we're hearing from Tyler Hillstead on Prairie Fire FC's Little Kick Summer Soccer Program's success this year. 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
0: 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I've been-

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1: Good morning. I'm Marna McManus. A significant RCMP seizure resulting in a Kayville man facing several weapons charges. After police received a report of a firearm being pointed at someone outside, the investigation began last month. Police say 43 firearms and approximately 25 kilograms of explosive materials were seized from a Kayville residence on Wednesday, along with ammunition and prohibited magazines. 37-year-old Matthew Dorland was arrested and faces charges including pointing a firearm and unsafe storage of firearms. Dorland was remanded in police custody and appeared in Moose Jaw Provincial Court yesterday morning. Multiple cases were on the docket in Weyburn Provincial Court yesterday. Natasha Weeb takes a look at the most notable events from the session.
2: Five people accused in a Weyburn drug trafficking investigation were back in provincial court Thursday, with the judge urging the case to move forward. The judge noted there has been little progress since the matter first came before the court in March. The Crown also raised concerns about the delays. All five cases were adjourned to September 8th, with the judge urging defense lawyers to be prepared to enter pleas and make elections at that time. Thursday's docket also saw a man sentenced for fraud charges related to the theft of a check. The man was sentenced to a nine-month CSO followed by a year probation in accordance with a joint submission by the Crown and Defense.
1: The Saskatchewan government releasing new figures on housing construction and rental supply. Larissa McEwen reports.
3: Saskatchewan recorded 6,150 new housing starts in 2025, a 42% increase from the previous year. Another 3,083 starts were recorded during the first 6 months of 2026, putting the province on pace for another strong year. The province also added 6,371 rental units between 2023 and 2025, bringing total rental stock to more than 44,800 units. The government says the increased supply has helped ease some market pressures following significant population growth.
1: After big rains slowed down harvest last week, farmers are back in the field here in the southeast. Agrologist Edgar Hammermeister gives a reminder to producers not to rush and be careful.
4: There's always pressure. We're anxious to get the crop off, and sometimes we get rushed in the heat of the moment. There's other people working around equipment, that communication is very good because you don't want to have an injury at any time, but having lost time to injury.
1: The province's current crop harvest rate is behind both the 5- and 10-year averages. Train Day was a natural fit for the Rusty Relics Museum. Executive Director Lauren Hume says the theme fits well with the museum's collection.
5: Our museum is in an old CN 1910-99 train station. It seems like a natural theme for us to pick. And of course, we have a caboose as well. Kids always enjoy looking at that. And we have a workshop that the CN and CP workers set up for us, and a bunkhouse as well.
1: Hume says the museum remains open until the end of August, with tours available by arrangements afterward. For these stories and more, visit discoverweyburn.com.
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1: Prairie Fire FC's Little Kick summer soccer program was a huge hit this year, expanding due to high demand. In all, 24 children as young as 2 years old had the chance to take part. Technical Director Tyler Hillstead says the program was designed to keep young children active, socializing with other kids and becoming comfortable participating in sport.
7: Whether or not they move on to baseball, stay with soccer or whatever, we hope that by coming to our Little Kicks, it just introduces a love for sport and that they carry that on throughout their lives.
1: Local nonprofit organizations have until September 1st to apply to be the best.

0: at Tropicana Field. This makes it 15 wins in their last 23 games as Toronto continues to build serious momentum down the stretch. The competition ramps up tonight as the Jays head into the Bronx for a high-stakes series against rival New York Yankees. First pitch is set for just after 5. Catch all the action on Saskatchewan's home of Blue Jays baseball, AM 1190.
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0: A mix of sun and cloud today with a slight chance of showers this morning, then sunshine and a high of 26. Clear skies tonight and a low of 9. Sunny with a high of 24 tomorrow. Continued sunshine Sunday and Monday with a high of 29 on Sunday and a high of 28 on Monday. And a mix of sun and cloud with a high of 25 on Tuesday. 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I'm Marna McManus.
2: He's got a big heart and Queen Elizabeth's Platinum Jubilee Medal to prove it. 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

Straight from the Millennial Mixtape, it's Hanson Bop on a Friday morning with Saskatchewan's best music. Great song for a Friday morning, I think. Colin Powers in.

0: for Rob Kearney today. Hope you're having a great Friday morning as we get ready for the weekend. Well, I got to E&W for lunch yesterday and got my team burger for Burgers to Beat MSD, and it was delicious as always. $2 from every team burger sold yesterday supported the thousands of Canadians living with multiple sclerosis and research toward finding a cure. Lots of E&W's had special events. The Swift Current location had a classic car show and live music last night. You can see the photos on SwiftCurrentOnline.com. Meanwhile, motorcycle enthusiasts will be out in Swift Current this weekend for the Rusty Cage Fun Run, and I'll tell you what that's all about in a few moments.
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3: Sun shining through the clouds with a slight chance of showers this morning, then clouds moving out with a high of 26. Clear tonight with a low of 9. Sunny tomorrow and a high of 24. And continued sunshine on Sunday with a high of 29. 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

0: Saskatchewan's best music with Prism on the Friday morning. I'm Colin Powers in for Rob Kearney today. Rob Kearney in the morning presented by JGL, your partners in agriculture. Motorcycle enthusiasts will gather in Swift Current for the Rusty Cage Fun Run. This is an annual event where motorcyclists come together to remember fallen riders and support local causes in the community. Steve Hamm is the organizer of this event.
1: A feeling of freedom. Wind therapy, we call it at times. There's nothing like it.
0: Yeah. The ride starts from Swift Current on Saturday morning and makes its way to Morse, Hodgeville, Kincaid, and Cadillac before returning to the city. We got more details about it on Swift Current Online.
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3: A big day on Wednesday at the Rusty Relics Museum in Carlisle. In Weyburn Provincial Court in session yesterday morning, our own Natasha Wee will have all the details on that coming up in just a few. Stay tuned.
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0: 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Here is Bob Marley on a Friday morning.

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1: Good morning. I'm Marna McManus. Serious weapons charges have been laid against the Kayville man after police seized 43 firearms and 25 kilograms of explosive materials from a residence. Cornack RCMP began investigating July 26 after a report of a man pointing a firearm at someone walking outside. The investigation led to the arrest of 37-year-old Matthew Dorland on Wednesday in Avonlea. A search warrant executed on a Kayville residence led to the seizure of the weapons and explosives alongside prohibited magazines and ammunition. Dorland faces five types of charges and remains in custody. He appeared in Moose Jaw Provincial Court on Thursday. Weyburn Provincial Court was in session yesterday morning. Natasha Weeb has the details.
2: Five people accused in a Weyburn drug trafficking investigation appeared in Weyburn Provincial Court Thursday morning. Naressa Aspen, Keegan Jasper, Jeffrey Wagner, and Jesse Hoskins appeared either in person or through counsel, while Cody Beers appeared by CCTV from custody. The judge expressed concern about the lack of progress since the case first appeared in court in March, and the Crown echoed those concerns. All five matters were adjourned to September 8th, when the judge urged defense counsel to be prepared to enter pleas and make elections. Beers also entered not guilty pleas on unrelated charges, including multiple breaches and possession of property obtained by crime. A trial date was set for October.
1: Saskatchewan is reporting another strong year for housing construction, though affordability remains a focus for the provincial government. Larissa McEwen has more.
3: Saskatchewan reported 6,150 new housing starts in 2025, according to the Canada Mortgage and Housing Corporation. That's up 42% from the previous year. Another 3,083 starts were recorded during the first 6 months of 2026. More than 6,300 rental units were also completed between 2023 and 2025, bringing the province's rental stock to more than 44,800 units last year. The government says the increased supply has helped ease some market pressures following significant population growth.
1: Southeast Saskatchewan is seeing farmers get back in the field following some major rain last week. Agrologist Edgar Hammermeister says this will likely have an impact once the full harvest is weighed out.
4: First thing that can happen is just a loss in bushel weight. You can lose anywhere from 2 to 10% of your yield just with a change in bushel weight. And you don't necessarily have a change in grade, but the farmer's income has been impacted just from the loss of bushel weight.
1: Hammermeister says the harvest isn't too far behind for the southeast. The Rusty Relics Museum in Carlisle welcomed about 64 people for its train day on Wednesday. Executive Director Lauren Hume shares what the day included.
5: It's a theme day for primarily children, but we had people of different ages here. We give little rides on a little motor car on back on the little bit of rail line that we have at the back museum. We set up a bunch of games that are railroad themed.
1: The museum also had a Canadian Pacific representative on hand to talk about train safety. For these stories and more, visit discoverweyburn.com.
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1: Prairie Fire FC's Little Kick Summer Soccer Program was a huge hit this year, expanding due to high demand. In all, 24 children as young as 2 years old had the chance to take part. Technical Director Tyler Hillstead.
7: It's really fun. I get to coach that group, and I think it's the funnest group to coach. Just a really basic introduction to the sport, but it's more about social, just getting kids out and being with each other and getting physically active.
1: Hillstead says the organization hopes some participants eventually continue with soccer, but the larger goal is to help them develop an early interest in being active. Local nonprofit organizations have until September 1st to apply to be the beneficiary of this year's Richardson Pioneer Weyburn Red Wings Special Edition Jersey Night. Each season, the Red Wings partner with a local nonprofit for one game, wearing special edition jerseys that are auctioned off after the game, with all proceeds going to the organization. Those interested in taking part can apply through the Red Wings website before September 1st. The Toronto Blue Jays took care of business yesterday, securing a sharp 5-1 win over the Tampa Bay Rays to clinch the series. Shane Bieber led the charge from the bump with a stellar performance, while Toronto's lineup flexed its muscle with a 3-homer attack to put the game out of reach. It's another big notch in the belt for a Blue Jays team that has now won 15 of its past 23 games. Now the squad turns its attention to the Big Apple. The Jays ride that winning energy straight into the Yankee Stadium tonight for Game 1 of a massive divisional showdown against New York. Game time is set for 5:05. Catch all the action on Saskatchewan's home of Blue Jays baseball, AM 1190.
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1: A mix of sun and cloud today with a slight chance of showers this morning, then sunshine and a high of 26. Clear skies tonight and a low of 9. Sunny with a high of 24 tomorrow. Continued sunshine Sunday and Monday with a high of 29 on Sunday and a high of 28 on Monday. And a mix of sun and cloud with a high of 25 on Tuesday. 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I'm Marna McManus.
6: He's been described as witty, yet dignified. As adjectives go, it could have turned out a lot worse. Rob Carney in the morning, energized by JGL, Partners in Agriculture on AM 1190.

0: Phil Collins in the air tonight on a Friday morning with Saskatchewan's best music. Colin Powers in for Rob Kearney once again today. You know, I think as Canadian football fans, we're feeling it for the Ottawa Redblacks this morning. They suffered their 16th loss in a row, and it wasn't even close either. They dropped a 46-16 decision to the first place Montreal Alouettes. The Redblacks haven't won a CFL game since September of last year, and their 16-game losing skid is a modern-day CFL record. The last team that lost 16 in a row was the old Hamilton Wildcats. I almost said Tiger Cats. This is even before the Tiger Cats. The Hamilton Wildcats in 1948 and 49, they lost 16 games in a row, and that was a decade before the Canadian Football League, as we know it today, was created. Friday Night Football tonight has the West Division leading Edmonton Elks hosting the Winnipeg Blue Bombers. And the Saskatchewan Roughriders return to action on Sunday when they visit the BC Lions.
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4: Sun shining through the clouds with a slight chance of showers this morning, then clouds moving out with a high of 26. Clear tonight with a low of 9. Sunny tomorrow and a high of 24. And continued sunshine on Sunday with a high of 29. Local news, sports, and weather are available with the free Discover Weyburn app. I'm Marna McManus.
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0: Crazy on You, It's Hard, and Nancy Wilson on the Friday morning with Saskatchewan's Best Music. Colin Powers in for Rob Kearney again today. Rob Kearney in the Morning, presented by JGL, your partners in agriculture. Well, there was lots of football on TV last night. A couple of preseason NFL games were going as well. It was a tough night for Fernando Mendoza, national champion with Indiana, last season's winner of the Heisman Trophy, and the number one overall pick in this year's NFL draft. Well, he threw a pick six. But his Las Vegas Raiders rallied for a 22-20 win over the Houston Texans. So, meanwhile, Jacob Cowling ran back a punt 89 yards for a touchdown as the San Francisco 49ers routed the LA Chargers 41-17. There are three preseason games tonight. The NFL regular season, by the way, gets going on September 9th with that Super Bowl rematch between the Patriots and Seahawks.
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2: 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And our own Larissa McEwen has more on the growth in the housing construction and rental supply here in the province. It's all coming up in just a few.
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0: With Colin Powers, and again, some big news in southern Saskatchewan today. RCMP have charged a 37-year-old Kayville man after seizing 43 firearms, ammunition, prohibited magazines, and 25 kilograms of explosive material during a search this week. We have more details about this story on discovermoosejaw.com, and that's coming up in your local news as well.

0: 26. Clear skies tonight and a low of 9. Sunny with a high of 24 tomorrow. Continued sunshine Sunday and Monday with a high of 29 on Sunday and a high of 28 on Monday. And a mix of sun and cloud with a high of 25 on Tuesday. We are gathering all the news of the day and delivering it directly into your inbox. 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I'm Marna McManus.
1: Farmers in Manitoba have been busy working on the harvest. Cereal specialist Ann Kirk says the winter cereal harvest is now well underway.
2: For harvest, we are seeing a good start in winter cereals. At the time of the crop report, it was reported as about 75% complete, at least in the eastern and central region. And then we have spring cereal harvest has started as well. So we have seen a start to spring wheat, oats, and barley, a start to peas, and then a very small start to canola.
1: She knows flax bolls are starting to turn. Sunflowers and soybeans are at the R5 to R6 stage. Meantime, in Saskatchewan, 4% of the crop is now in the bin, with harvest most advanced in the southwest at 9%, the southeast at 4%, 1% is complete in the east central region, 2% in the west central region, with limited progress being made in the northeast and northwest. For Golden West, I'm Glendalee Allen Vossler.
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0: another one from the Millennial Mixtape, Eagle Eye Cherry, Save Tonight on a Friday morning with Saskatchewan's Best Music. Colin Powers in for Rob Kearney as we get ready for the weekend. And Monday, we're going to have more great Her Voice features presented by CCAN as we celebrate the women who are helping make our community strong. 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
2: Sun shining through the clouds with a slight chance of showers this morning, then clouds moving out with a high of 26. Clear tonight with a low of 9. Sunny tomorrow and a high of 24. And continued sunshine on Sunday with a high of 29. Local news, sports, and weather are available with the free Discover Wayburn app. I'm Marna McManus.
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0: BTO on a Friday morning with Saskatchewan's best music. Hope you're having a great day today. I'm Colin Powers, filling in for Rob Carney. Rob Carney in the morning, presented by JGL, your partners in agriculture. Well, no doubt you've noticed this. Aphids have been running rampant this summer, especially in the southwest and other areas where there's a lot of lentil production. These tiny insects feed off lentils, and now that they're being harvested, they are taking flight and appearing in urban communities. Dr. James Tansey is a provincial insect and invertebrate pest management specialist with the Saskatchewan Ministry of Agriculture.
1: You know, the activity of these animals is really dependent on their food supply. So, you know, you're in a region that grows a lot of lentils and, of course, pretty significant aphid populations.
0: And while these aphids can be annoying, Dr. Tansey says they are not harmful to humans or pets.
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3: A 37-year-old man is facing several weapons charges after an RCMP seizure the other day in Kayville. And in sports, we're hearing from Tyler Hillstead on Prairie Fire FC's Little Kick Summer Soccer Program's success this year. 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
0: With Colin Powers, getting ready for the Friday workday and getting ready for the weekend, too. Love me do. 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
1: Good morning. I'm Marna McManus. A significant RCMP seizure resulting in a Kayvale man facing several weapons charges. After police received a report of a firearm being pointed at someone outside, the investigation began last month. Police say 43 firearms and approximately 25 kilograms of explosive materials were seized from a Kayvale residence on Wednesday, along with ammunition and prohibited magazines. 37-year-old Matthew Dorland was arrested and faces charges including pointing a firearm and unsafe storage of firearms. Dorland was remanded in police custody and appeared in Moose Jaw Provincial Court yesterday morning. Multiple cases were on the docket in Weyburn Provincial Court yesterday. Natasha Weeb takes a look at the most notable events from the session.
2: Five people accused in a Weyburn drug trafficking investigation were back in provincial court Thursday, with the judge urging the case to move forward. The judge noted there has been little progress since the matter first came before the court in March. The Crown also raised concerns about the delays. All five cases were adjourned to September 8th, with the judge urging defense lawyers to be prepared to enter pleas and make elections at that time. Thursday's docket also saw a man sentenced for fraud charges related to the theft of a check. The man was sentenced to a nine-month CSO followed by a year probation in accordance with a joint submission by the Crown and Defense.
1: The Saskatchewan government releasing new figures on housing construction and rental supply. Larissa McEwen reports.
3: Saskatchewan recorded 6,150 new housing starts in 2025, a 42% increase from the previous year. Another 3,083 starts were recorded during the first 6 months of 2026, putting the province on pace for another strong year. The province also added 6,371 rental units between 2023 and 2025, bringing total rental stock to more than 44,800 units. The government says the increased supply has helped ease some market pressures following significant population growth.
1: After big rains slowed down harvest last week, farmers are back in the field here in the southeast. Agrologist Edgar Hammermeister gives a reminder to producers not to rush and be careful.
4: There's always pressure. We're anxious to get the crop off, and sometimes we get rushed in the heat of the moment. There's other people working around equipment, that communication is very good because you don't want to have an injury at any time, but having lost time to injury.
1: The province's current crop harvest rate is behind both the 5- and 10-year averages. Train Day was a natural fit for the Rusty Relics Museum. Executive Director Lauren Hume says the theme fits well with the museum's collection.
5: Our museum is in an old CN 1910-99 train station. It seems like a natural theme for us to pick. And of course, we have a caboose as well. Kids always enjoy looking at that. And we have a workshop that the CN and CP workers set up for us, and a bunkhouse as well.
1: Hume says the museum remains open until the end of August, with tours available by arrangements afterward. For these stories and more, visit discoverweyburn.com.
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1: Prairie Fire FC's Little Kick Summer Soccer Program was a huge hit this year, expanding due to high demand. In all, 24 children as young as 2 years old had the chance to take part. Technical Director Tyler Hillstead.
6: It's really fun. I get to coach that group, and I think it's the funnest group to coach. Just a really basic introduction to the sport, but it's more about social, just getting kids out and being with each other and getting physically active.
1: Hillstead says the organization hopes some participants eventually continue with soccer, but the larger goal is to help them develop an early interest in being active. Local nonprofit organizations have until September 1st to apply to be the beneficiary of this year's Richardson Pioneer Weyburn Red Wings Special Edition Jersey Night. Each season, the Red Wings partner with a local nonprofit for one game, wearing special edition jerseys that are auctioned off after the game, with all proceeds going to the organization. Those interested in taking part can apply through the Red Wings website before September 1st. The Toronto Blue Jays took care of business yesterday, securing a sharp 5-1 win over the Tampa Bay Rays to clinch the series. Shane Bieber led the charge from the bump with a stellar performance, while Toronto's lineup flexed its muscle with a 3-homer attack to put the game out of reach. It's another big notch in the belt for a Blue Jays team that has now won 15 of its past 23 games. Now the squad turns its attention to the Big Apple. The Jays ride that winning energy straight into the Yankee Stadium tonight for game one of a massive divisional showdown against New York. Game time is set for 5:05. Catch all the action on Saskatchewan's home of Blue Jays baseball, AM 1190.
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1: A mix of sun and cloud today with a slight chance of showers this morning, then sunshine and a high of 26. Clear skies tonight and a low of 9. Sunny with a high of 24 tomorrow. Continued sunshine Sunday and Monday with a high of 29 on Sunday and a high of 28 on Monday. And a mix of sun and cloud with a high of 25 on Tuesday. 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I'm Marna McManus.
7: Making you smile, making your day. 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What is love?

0: Well, I bet you got to replace a window again. What is love? Hathaway on a Friday morning. Love that song. Saskatchewan's best music. Colin Powers here with you again. Thanks for letting us be a part of your day today. Scattered showers and humid conditions are continuing to delay harvest activity. Davidson Ujioke from the Ministry of Agriculture says weather continues to limit harvest opportunities across much of Saskatchewan.
1: While this moisture was welcome in certain regions, the early morning humidity shortened harvest windows and created poor desiccation conditions. Producers, however, note that they need warmer temperatures to advance crop maturity.
0: Provincially, 4% of the crop is now in the bin, with harvest most advanced in the Southwest at 9%.
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6: Sun shining through the clouds with a slight chance of showers this morning, then clouds moving out with a high of 26. Clear tonight with a low of 9. Sunny tomorrow and a high of 24. And continued sunshine on Sunday with a high of 29. 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

0: Saskatchewan's best music with Nick Gilder on a Friday morning. I'm Colin Powers in for Rob Kearney today. Rob Kearney in the Morning, presented by JGL, your partners in agriculture. We got your local news coming up at 9 o'clock and some pretty shocking details coming out of Kayville this week. RCMP say a 37-year-old man is facing multiple charges after officers seized 43 firearms, prohibited magazines, ammunition, and about 25 kilograms of explosive material from a property in Kayville on Wednesday. The investigation started after a reported gun-pointing incident back on July 26, where police say a person was threatened but not injured, and RCMP arrested the suspect in Avonlea before executing a search warrant at the Kayville residence. Matthew Dorland has been remanded into custody and appeared in Moose Jaw Provincial Court yesterday. We have some more details for you on discovermoosejaw.com.
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2: A big day on Wednesday at the Rusty Relics Museum in Carlisle. And Weyburn Provincial Court in session yesterday morning. Our own Natasha Wee will have all the details on that coming up in just a few. Stay tuned.
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0: With Colin Powers filling in for Rob one more time this week. It's Chilliwack on a Friday morning with Saskatchewan's best music.

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1: Good morning. I'm Marna McManus. Serious weapons charges have been laid against the Kayville man after police seized 43 firearms and 25 kilograms of explosive materials from a residence. Cornack RCMP began investigating July 26 after a report of a man pointing a firearm at someone walking outside. The investigation led to the arrest of 37-year-old Matthew Dorland on Wednesday in Avonlea. A search warrant executed on a Kayville residence led to the seizure of the weapons and explosives alongside prohibited magazines and ammunition. Dorland faces five types of charges and remains in custody. He appeared in Moose Jaw Provincial Court on Thursday. Weyburn Provincial Court was in session yesterday morning. Natasha Weeb has the details.
2: Five people accused in a Weyburn drug trafficking investigation appeared in Weyburn Provincial Court Thursday morning. Naressa Aspen, Keegan Jasper, Jeffrey Wagner, and Jesse Hoskins appeared either in person or through counsel, while Cody Beers appeared by CCTV from custody. The judge expressed concern about the lack of progress since the case first appeared in court in March, and the Crown echoed those concerns. All five matters were adjourned to September 8th, when the judge urged defense counsel to be prepared to enter pleas and make elections. Beers also entered not guilty pleas on unrelated charges, including multiple breaches and possession of property obtained by crime. A trial date was set for October.
1: Saskatchewan is reporting another strong year for housing construction, though affordability remains a focus for the provincial government. Larissa McEwen has more.
3: Saskatchewan reported 6,150 new housing starts in 2025, according to the Canada Mortgage and Housing Corporation. That's up 42% from the previous year. Another 3,083 starts were recorded during the first 6 months of 2026. More than 6,300 rental units were also completed between 2023 and 2025, bringing the province's rental stock to more than 44,800 units last year. The government says the increased supply has helped ease some market pressures following significant population growth.
1: Southeast Saskatchewan is seeing farmers get back in the field following some major rain last week. Agrologist Edgar Hammermeister says this will likely have an impact once the full harvest is weighed out.
4: First thing that can happen is just a loss in bushel weight. You can lose anywhere from 2 to 10% of your yield just with a change in bushel weight. And you don't necessarily have a change in grade, but the farmer's income has been impacted just from the loss of bushel weight.
1: Hammermeister says the harvest isn't too far behind for the southeast. The Rusty Relics Museum in Carlisle welcomed about 64 people for its train day on Wednesday. Executive Director Lauren Hume shares what the day included.
5: It's a theme day for primarily children, but we had people of different ages here. We give little rides on a little motor car on back on the little bit of rail line that we have at the back museum. We set up a bunch of games that are railroad themed.
1: The museum also had a Canadian Pacific representative on hand to talk about train safety. For these stories and more, visit discoverweyburn.com.
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1: Prairie Fire FC's Little Kick summer soccer program was a huge hit this year, expanding due to high demand. In all, 24 children as young as 2 years old had the chance to take part. Technical Director Tyler Hillstead says the program was designed to keep young children active, socializing with other kids and becoming comfortable participating in sport.
6: Whether or not they move on to baseball, stay with soccer or whatever, we hope that by coming to our Little Kicks, it just introduces a love for sport and that they carry that on throughout their lives.
1: Local nonprofit organizations have until September 1st to apply to be the beneficiary of this year's Richardson Pioneer Weyburn Red Wings Special Edition Jersey Night. Each season, the Red Wings partner with a local nonprofit for one game, wearing special edition jerseys that are auctioned off after the game, with all proceeds going to the organization. Those interested in taking part can apply through the Red Wings website before September 1st. The Toronto Blue Jays stayed hot in St. Petersburg yesterday, closing out their series against the Tampa Bay Rays with a commanding 5-1 victory. Shane Bieber delivered a dominant outing on the mound, keeping the Rays' offense completely at bay, while the Jays' bats provided plenty of fireworks, crushing three big home runs to seal a rare series win at Tropicana Field. This makes it 15 wins in their last 23 games as Toronto continues to build serious momentum down the stretch. The competition ramps up tonight as the Jays head into the Bronx for a high-stakes series against rival New York Yankees. First pitch is set for just after 5. Catch all the action on Saskatchewan's home of Blue Jays baseball, AM 1190.
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1: A mix of sun and cloud today with a slight chance of showers this morning, then sunshine and a high of 26. Clear skies tonight and a low of 9. Sunny with a high of 24 tomorrow. Continued sunshine Sunday and Monday with a high of 29 on Sunday and a high of 28 on Monday. And a mix of sun and cloud with a high of 25 on Tuesday. 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

0: Chris DeBerg on a Friday morning with Saskatchewan's best music. Colin Powers starting off your Friday workday, filling in for Rob Carney today while he takes some well-deserved vacation time. Well, my hometown of Kyle lost its historic hotel back in 2018. Since then, the site at the corner of Center Street and Railway Avenue has sat vacant. But the town of Kyle is looking to the community for ideas on how to transform the empty space into a community hub, which could involve a market square with space for vendors, trees and gazebos. Amber Dashney is the administrator for the town and says residents are encouraged to bring their ideas forward.
1: We're looking for people to come up with any other type of ideas that may work.
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8: Sun shining through the clouds with a slight chance of showers this morning, then clouds moving out with a high of 26. Clear tonight with a low of 9. Sunny tomorrow and a high of 24. And continued sunshine on Sunday with a high of 29. 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

0: Cloud number 9, Bryan Adams on a Friday morning with Saskatchewan's best music. And don't forget, the Bryan Adams radio show will be happening again this weekend on this very radio station. Colin Powers in for Rob Carney today. Rob Carney in the morning, presented by JGL, your partners in agriculture. Well, the Toronto Blue Jays, fresh off getting a rare series win at Tropicana Field, they'll head to the Bronx for a 3-game set with the New York Yankees. The Jays are a half game back of Texas and Minnesota for the last wildcard spot in the American League. And the Yankees will be the last team the Jays will face this season that currently has a winning record. So this could be a critical series for the Blue Jays as they look to get into the postseason. It will be a bullpen day for the Jays tonight. Mason Fluharty will open with first pitch at 5:05, and he'll be facing Cam Schlittler. Won't be an easy day for the Jays today. 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
2: 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He's hit it well. It is gone.
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2: Got him! Strikes out Cody Bellinger, and the Blue Jays have done it.
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7: Sun shining through the clouds with a slight chance of showers this morning, then clouds moving out with a high of 26. Clear tonight with a low of 9. Sunny tomorrow and a high of 24. And continued sunshine on Sunday with a high of 29. Local news, sports, and weather are available with the free Discover Weyburn app. I'm Marna McManus.
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0: Greg Kim Band on a Friday morning with Saskatchewan's best music. Colin Powers wrapping things up for today. Hope you have a great Friday morning. Have a great weekend as well. Barry will be in for the drive home this afternoon. And Rob is off again next week. Chris Martin's my best friend. He works right next door to me at our studios here in Swift Current. He will be filling in for Rob next week, and I'll be back with you again next Saturday. Till then, have a great weekend. Enjoy this beautiful weather while we've got it, and take care of yourself, too.
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2: Hearing from agrologist Edgar Hammermeister on the bounce back for local farmers after all the rain dried up. And our own Larissa McEwen has more on the growth in the housing construction and rental supply here in the province. It's all coming up in just a few.
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1: Good morning. I'm Marna McManus. A Cavill man is facing serious weapons charges following a major police seizure. Coronach RCMP say the investigation began July 26 after a report of a man pointing a firearm at a person outside. As a result, 37-year-old Matthew Dorland was arrested in Avonlea on Wednesday and held in police custody. While executing a search warrant at a related Cavill residence, officers found 43 firearms, prohibited firearm magazines, ammunition, and about 25 kilograms of explosive material at a Cavill home on Wednesday. Dorland faces 5 different weapons charges, and he appeared in Moose Jaw Provincial Court yesterday. Multiple cases went before Weyburn Provincial Court yesterday morning. Discover Weyburn's Natasha Weeb reports.
2: A man has been sentenced in a Weyburn fraud case involving the theft of a check from a local business. The man pleaded guilty to using or possession a forged document. The Crown and Defense presented a joint submission calling for a 9-month conditional sentence, followed by 12 months of probation. He was also ordered to pay $673 in restitution by April 30, 2027, along with a $100 victim surcharge. The Crown cited his guilty plea and consistent court attendance as mitigating factors. Defense noted his previous record was primarily related to substance addiction and said he has since successfully completed treatment. The judge accepted the joint submission and sentenced the man accordingly.
1: New figures from the Saskatchewan government show continued growth in housing construction and rental supply. Larissa McEwen has more.
3: There were 6,150 housing starts in Saskatchewan last year, the highest annual total since 2014. That was a 42% increase from 2024. The province recorded another 3,083 starts between January and June of this year. Rental supply has also grown, with more than 6,300 units completed over the past 3 years. The government says the additional supply has helped ease some pressure on the housing market.
1: It's been a sunny and dry week as farmers are getting back out into the field following a major rainstorm, even with some leftover moisture. Agrologist Edgar Hammermeister says farmers should still keep their heads up for any fires.
4: It's always in the back of farmers' mind about what the fire threat could be. Right now, it'll be a little bit of a lower threat because the humidity levels are going to be higher. But it doesn't take very long. Like if we have, with the forecast, if we have extended period of dry conditions.
1: Conditions are expected to remain warm next week with only occasional showers. Children attending the Rusty Relics Museum's train day on Wednesday got a chance to build their own railway tracks using pool noodles. Executive Director Lauren Hume explains how the activity worked.
5: The pool noodles are set up so the kids can build a little train track. Some of them are like cut in half so that they can be the cross beams. The longer ones can be the rail and they can make their own little track there.
1: The museum also had toy trains, crafts, games, and rides throughout the day. For these stories and more, visit discoverweyburn.com.
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1: Prairie Fire FC's Little Kick Summer Soccer Program was a huge hit this year, expanding due to high demand. In all, 24 children as young as 2 years old had the chance to take part. Technical Director Tyler Hillstead.
7: It's really fun. I get to coach that group, and I think it's the funnest group to coach. Just a really basic introduction to the sport, but it's more about social, just getting kids out and being with each other and getting physically active.
1: Hillstead says the organization hopes some participants eventually continue with soccer, but the larger goal is to help them develop an early interest in being active. Local nonprofit organizations have until September 1st to apply to be the beneficiary of this year's Richardson Pioneer Weyburn Red Wings Special Edition Jersey Night. Each season, the Red Wings partner with a local nonprofit for one game, wearing special edition jerseys that are auctioned off after the game, with all proceeds going to the organization. Those interested in taking part can apply through the Red Wings website before September 1st. The Toronto Blue Jays took care of business yesterday, securing a sharp 5-1 win over the Tampa Bay Rays to clinch the series. Shane Bieber led the charge from the bump with a stellar performance, while Toronto's lineup flexed its muscle with a 3-homer attack to put the game out of reach. It's another big notch in the belt for a Blue Jays team that has now won 15 of its past 23 games. Now the squad turns its attention to the Big Apple. The Jays ride that winning energy straight into the Yankee Stadium tonight for Game 1 of a massive divisional showdown against New York. Game time is set for 5:05. Catch all the action on Saskatchewan's home of Blue Jays baseball, AM 1190.
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1: A A mix of sun and cloud today with a slight chance of showers this morning, then sunshine and a high of 26. Clear skies tonight and a low of 9. Sunny with a high of 24 tomorrow. Continued sunshine Sunday and Monday with a high of 29 on Sunday and a high of 28 on Monday. And a mix of sun and cloud with a high of 25 on Tuesday. We are gathering all the news of the day and delivering it directly into your inbox. 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I'm Marna McManus.
8: Farmers in Manitoba have been busy working on the harvest. Cereal specialist Ann Kirk says the winter cereal harvest is now well underway.
9: For harvest, we are seeing a good start in winter cereals. At the time of the crop report, it was reported as about 75% complete, at least in the eastern and central region. And then we have spring cereal harvest has started as well. So we have seen a start to spring wheat, oats, and barley, a start to peas, and then a very small start to canola.
8: She knows flax bowls are starting to turn. Sunflowers and soybeans are at the R5 to R6 stage. Meantime, in Saskatchewan, 4% of the crop is now in the bin, with harvest most advanced in the southwest at 9%, the southeast at 4%, 1% is complete in the east central region, 2% in the west central region, with limited progress being made in the northeast and northwest. For Golden West, I'm Glendalee Allen Bossler.
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3: Sun shining through the clouds with a slight chance of showers this morning, then clouds moving out with a high of 26. Clear tonight with a low of 9. Sunny tomorrow and a high of 24. And continued sunshine on Sunday with a high of 29. 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
4: Sun shining through the clouds with a slight chance of showers this morning, then clouds moving out with a high of 26. Clear tonight with a low of 9. Sunny tomorrow and a high of 24. And continued sunshine on Sunday with a high of 29. 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
1: A 37-year-old man is facing several weapons charges after an RCMP seizure the other day in Kayville. And in sports, we're hearing from Tyler Hillstead on Prairie Fire FC's Little Kick Summer Soccer Program's success this year. 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
1: Good morning. I'm Marna McManus. A significant RCMP seizure resulting in a Kayvale man facing several weapons charges. After police received a report of a firearm being pointed at someone outside, the investigation began last month. Police say 43 firearms and approximately 25 kilograms of explosive materials were seized from a Kayvale residence on Wednesday, along with ammunition and prohibited magazines. 37-year-old Matthew Dorlin was arrested and faces charges including pointing a firearm and unsafe storage of firearms. Dorlin was remanded in police custody and appeared in Moose Jaw Provincial Court yesterday morning. Multiple cases were on the docket in Weyburn Provincial Court yesterday. Natasha Weeb takes a look at the most notable events from the session.
2: Five people accused in a Weyburn drug trafficking investigation were back in provincial court Thursday, with the judge urging the case to move forward. The judge noted there has been little progress since the matter first came before the court in March. The Crown also raised concerns about the delays. All five cases were adjourned to September 8th, with the judge urging defense lawyers to be prepared to enter pleas and make elections at that time. Thursday's docket also saw a man sentenced for fraud charges related to the theft of a check. The man was sentenced to a 9-month CSO followed by a year probation in accordance with a joint submission by the Crown and defense.
1: The Saskatchewan government releasing new figures on housing construction and rental supply. Larissa McEwen reports.
3: Saskatchewan recorded 6,150 new housing starts in 2025, a 42% increase from the previous year. Another 3,083 starts were recorded during the first 6 months of 2026, putting the province on pace for another strong year. The province also added 6,371 rental units between 2023 and 2025, bringing total rental stock to more than 44,800 units. The government says the increased supply has helped ease some market pressures following significant population growth.
1: After big rains slowed down harvest last week, farmers are back in the field here in the southeast. Agrologist Edgar Hammermeister gives a reminder to producers not to rush and be careful.
4: There's always pressure. We're anxious to get the crop off, and sometimes we get rushed in the heat of the moment. There's other people working around equipment, that communication is very good because you don't want to have an injury at any time, but having lost time to injury.
1: The province's current crop harvest rate is behind both the 5- and 10-year averages. Train Day was a natural fit for the Rusty Relics Museum. Executive Director Lauren Hume says the theme fits well with the museum's collection.
5: Our museum is in an old CN 1910-99 train stations. It seems like a natural theme for us to pick. And of course, we have a caboose as well. Kids always enjoy looking at that. And we have a workshop that the CN and CP workers set up for us, and a bunkhouse as well.
1: Hume says the museum remains open until the end of August, with tours available by arrangements afterward. For these stories and more, visit discoverweyburn.com.
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1: Prairie Fire FC's Little Kick summer soccer program was a huge hit this year, expanding due to high demand. In all, 24 children as young as 2 years old had the chance to take part. Technical Director Tyler Hillstead says the program was designed to keep young children active, socializing with other kids and becoming comfortable participating in sport.
7: Whether or not they move on to baseball, stay with soccer or whatever, we hope that by coming to our Little Kicks, it just introduces a love for sport and that they carry that on throughout their lives.
1: Local nonprofit organizations have until September 1st to apply to be the beneficiary of this year's Richardson Pioneer Weyburn Red Wings Special Edition Jersey Night. Each season, the Red Wings partner with a local nonprofit for one game, wearing special edition jerseys that are auctioned off after the game, with all proceeds going to the organization. Those interested in taking part can apply through the Red Wings website before September 1st. The Toronto Blue Jays stayed hot in St. Petersburg yesterday, closing out their series against the Tampa Bay Rays with a commanding 5-1 victory. Shane Bieber delivered a dominant outing on the mound, keeping the Rays' offense completely at bay, while the Jays' bats provided plenty of fireworks, crushing three big home runs to seal a rare series win at Tropicana Field. This makes it 15 wins in their last 23 games as Toronto continues to build serious momentum down the stretch. The competition ramps up tonight as the Jays head into the Bronx for a high-stakes series against rival New York Yankees. First pitch is set for just after 5. Catch all the action on Saskatchewan's home of Blue Jays baseball, AM 1190.
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1: A mix of sun and cloud today with a slight chance of showers this morning, then sunshine and a high of 26. Clear skies tonight and a low of 9. Sunny with a high of 24 tomorrow. Continued sunshine Sunday and Monday with a high of 29 on Sunday and a high of 28 on Monday. And a mix of sun and cloud with a high of 25 on Tuesday. 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
8: Taking a look at the markets. Canola, November, $813.50, down $6.90. January, $822.20, down $6.70. Spring wheat, Minneapolis, September, $6.93. Hard red winter wheat, September, $280. Wheat, September, $6.80 and a quarter, down $2.50. Corn, September, $480, up $1.25. Oats, September, $326.75, up $4.50. Soybeans, September, $1,219.50, down $1.25. Soybean meal, September, $314.10, down $1.60. Soybean oil, September, $71.02. Feeder cattle, August, $331.55. Live cattle, August, $219.40. Lean hogs, October, $80.02. The Canadian dollar is 72 cents. And crude oil, West Texas Intermediate, $86.94. For Golden West, I'm Glendalee Allen Vossler.
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3: Sun shining through the clouds with a slight chance of showers this morning, then clouds moving out with a high of 26. Clear tonight with a low of 9. Sunny tomorrow and a high of 24. And continued sunshine on Sunday with a high of 29. Local news, sports, and weather are available with the free Discover Weyburn app. I'm Marna McManus.
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6: Sun shining through the clouds with a slight chance of showers this morning, then clouds moving out with a high of 26. Clear tonight with a low of 9. Sunny tomorrow and a high of 24. And continued sunshine on Sunday with a high of 29. 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
1: Good afternoon. I'm Natasha Weeb. A man is recovering in hospital after a serious incident at the LaJorde Inland Terminal Wednesday afternoon. Emergency crews were called around 1 p.m. after reports that the man's leg had become caught in a grain conveyor. Stars Air Ambulance responded alongside RCMP, Regina EMS, and the Chrono Fire Department. Responders performed an emergency field amputation of the man's right leg before he was transported to hospital by Stars. The City of Weyburn is recruiting paid on-call firefighters or auxiliary members for the Weyburn Fire Department. Discover Weyburn's Marna McManus has the details.
2: With emergency call volumes continuing to grow, the Weyburn Fire Department is looking to add people who are ready to train, respond, and take on a meaningful role in their community. According to a press release from the city, previous firefighting experience is not a requirement, although experience or training in areas such as first aid, firefighting, mechanical or construction trades, and heavy equipment operation may be considered an asset. A department information session will be held on September 10th. The deadline to apply is September 13th, with interviews being conducted in early October.
1: The City of Weyburn's Urban Forestry Survey closes on September 2nd. Parks Manager Curtis Block says there are 10 questions about the care and maintenance of existing public trees, expanding tree planting efforts, and priorities for future urban forestry investments.
3: This public feedback will help us gather information to better make decisions and develop this long-term plan. We do encourage everyone to participate, and actually one of the survey questions is a Dutch elm disease-related awareness question, along with some other input questions. Check it out, participate in the survey, and contribute to keeping the urban forest healthy.
1: Block says you don't have to be a tree expert. They just want to know how people feel about the city's urban forest. A yard sale happening this afternoon as well as tomorrow and Sunday is raising funds for two local organizations, the Weyburn Humane Society and Vilcue's Karate Club's Travel Fund. Items are being sold by donation at 435 Tom Hart Drive. The Sharon Kalen Sunshine online auction went live this morning. While it's being held via Facebook, Sandra LaRose, mother of the late Kalen Bursick-Panchuk, says some who want to help out aren't on Facebook.
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1: Weyburn lacrosse teams returned from the East Coast this week after attending Box Nationals in Halifax, Nova Scotia. Weyburn Lacrosse Association President Brittany Stepp.
6: Nationals went really well for all of our athletes. Everybody played really well. The U15 boys came home with silver in Pool B, and both U13 teams came home with bronze, and the U15 girls placed fourth in Nationals.
1: Weyburn players included on Team Sask included Roman Quigley and James Watson for U13 boys, Joey Arnson for U13 girls, Cohen Baumgartner, Cruz Carter, Nash Massal, and Ryder Stepp for the U15 boys, and Julie Labreck and Paisley Bashara for U15 girls. Weyburn coaches Jessica Benning, Randy Labreck, and Chloe Tuxerer also represented at the provincial level. The Toronto Blue Jays are in New York tonight opening a new series against the Yankees. The Jays are coming off a series win over the division-leading Tampa Bay Rays after a 5-1 win to close the series yesterday afternoon, while the Yankees are fresh off a series sweep of the Baltimore Orioles. Mason Fluharty is slated to have the start for Toronto against Cam Schlidler for New York. Game 1 begins tonight at 5. The series will continue tomorrow and Sunday with 11:30 start times. Catch all the action on Saskatchewan's home of Blue Jays baseball, AM 1190.
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1: Sunshine this afternoon with north wind gusting to 40, high 26. Clearing up this evening with wind becoming light and a low of 9. Sunshine continues tomorrow with a high of 24. More sun on Sunday with a high of 29. Sunshine on Monday with a high of 28. And a mix of sun and clouds on Tuesday with a high of 25. I'm Natasha Weeb. 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
7: The elbows are not quite so high these days, despite the general move towards boycotting all things American in the wake of the 51st state comments and the imposition of tariffs. We Canadians are softening our protests in one area, and that's travel to the U.S. The latest figures are from June, and for the fifth consecutive month, we saw more Canadians returning home from trips to the U.S. This was especially evident in the number of people driving across the 49th parallel. StatsCan says that number rose 5% compared to June of a year ago, when elbows-up sentiment was a bit stronger. But more of us also traveled abroad to countries other than America, so maybe it was just about getting the travel bug. And that did seem to go both ways as well. The number of Americans visiting us rose by more than 6%. And the number of travelers from other countries was also rising faster than we were going to their homelands. StatsCan attributes part of the influx to the World Cup, as fans came to Canada to cheer on their home teams. I'm Paul Martin.
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9: Today on the Prairie Ag Wire, we get the latest in the harvest for Manitoba and Saskatchewan. Starting off in Manitoba, cereal specialist Ann Kirk put together this week's crop report. And Ann, what's happening with the harvest?
10: We've had a good start to harvest in Manitoba so far. We did have some rain throughout much of the southwest, parts of the Interlake, and then really parts of all regions of Manitoba last weekend. So that did put a pause to field operations and any harvest that was ongoing. But really for harvest, we are seeing a good start in winter cereals. At the time of the crop report, it was reported as about 75% complete, at least in the eastern and central region. And then we have spring cereal harvest has started as well. So we have seen a start to spring wheat, oats, and barley, a start to peas, and then a very small start to canola.
9: What about pulses and soybeans? What's happening there?
10: The majority of soybeans range from about the R5 to the R6 stage, probably some of the later R6 stage. So they're developing well, and many producers were thankful for the rain last weekend as it would help out the soybean crop. Things were looking a bit drier, so having that rain is beneficial for crops like soybeans where the pods and seeds are still developing. And then for pea harvest is ongoing, and the reported yields are average to above average with good quality so far.
9: You're the cereal specialist, so fill us in a little bit more on that cereal crop, how it's coming off. We concerned about any issues or potential issues?
10: I think it's coming off quite well. For winter cereals, they're almost wrapped up, and I don't really have a good impression of yields for winter cereals. I'm hoping that next crop report will have a better picture of how those winter cereals were looking. For spring cereals, the harvest has really just started. So there has been some desiccation and swathing, and then really harvest is just starting in the past few days. We are seeing some minimal yield reports for barley. Yields range from very good, upwards of 100, 110 bushels per acre. In some areas that had received good rainfall, but not too much rainfall. And then some areas that received higher amounts of rainfall, I have heard lower yield reports, so below average yields for those. Oat harvest has really just started as well, so I don't have good yield estimates for oats either.
9: With the spring cereals now, what were some of the things that producers were dealing with that maybe could impact the yield potential?
10: In many areas of the province, I think yield potential is quite good because we had had, you know, rainfall. In some areas, we could have used a bit more rain, and in other areas, we had a bit of an excess. So

0: Many acres got sprayed this year that did have higher risk for fusarium. So I am seeing many of our fields that we surveyed have fusarium, but the levels don't seem to be super high. So I would say there is going to be fusarium out there, or there is fusarium in many of our fields out there, but I wouldn't say that it's a huge issue, but we'll have a better idea once we've compiled all of our survey results. So we don't have those compiled quite yet, but there is definitely a range in fusarium levels depending on the environmental conditions at the time of the wheat flowering.
1: And moving on from Manitoba to Saskatchewan, I'm joined by crop extension specialist Davidson Ugioke. And Davidson, fill us in. Where are we with the harvest?
2: Harvest is a little bit slow paced at this time. We are at 2% complete, and this is majorly due to scattered showers and thunderstorms that moved across the province last week. While this moisture was welcome in certain regions, the early morning humidity shortened harvest windows and desiccation. Producers, however, note that they need warmer temperatures to advance crop maturity.
1: When it comes to the harvest, what are we hearing about?
2: A lot of individuals are either swatting their pulses or desiccating at this time. The cool weather that we had across the province last week kind of prevented a swift dry down, but I'm pretty sure numbers are going to change this week because we've had that so much sunshine and high temperatures across the province.
1: That's an update on harvest activities in Manitoba and Saskatchewan. For Golden West, I'm Glendalee Allen Vossler.
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5: 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For some farm families, that can create one of the largest tax bills they've ever paid. 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Farmers focus on tax savings today, but don't realize they may be creating a larger future tax liability. That's why decumulation planning is so important. The goal isn't just maximizing account values, it's understanding when and how money should come out, so retirement income, taxes, and estate planning all work together. 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I'm Adam Piccalo with Piccalo Prairie Wealth Group. 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
6: This is Roy Rutledge at the Weyburn Livestock Exchange. Our next cattle sale here in Weyburn is on Wednesday, August 26th. This will be a regular sale of cow cows, cow bulls, and maybe the odd cow-calf pair. There are lots of ewes.

0: and used up bulls coming into these sales right now. Some are lame, some are thin, some have broken appendages. Being a bull is a very hazardous occupation, but they do have salvage value. Trumpy Dumpty is doing his best to bring the price of beef down. He is bringing in shiploads of garbage meat from South America. It's working for him. The price of fat cattle or finished cattle in the U.S. has dropped significantly. So beef is cheaper now. That was his goal. But feeder cattle prices also trended downward as well. What happens in the U.S. also happens in Canada. Supply and demand is great, but politics are not. Weyburn Livestock, sale on August 26, 842-4574. 842-4574.
1: Saskatchewan weather will start off this weekend very pleasant, but will end the weekend and especially into Monday with some rain and thunderstorms scattered around. I'm meteorologist Drew Lerner for the Golden West Radio Network. It will be pleasant, especially this evening and overnight tonight. Boy, if you like light and variable winds and mild temperatures, this is going to be your night. We do expect to see a lot of clear skies. During the course of the day today, we will have some partly cloudy conditions. And before the high pressure system arrives that's going to be responsible for the clear off, we will have a few showers in the east and south parts of the province. These will be random, though, unlikely to have much of an impact. And as that high pressure system settles into the area, we'll likely see the skies clear off, wind, and it'll be almost a little nippy in the eastern parts of the region. We'll see a few temperatures slipping down into the middle single digits. Most of the lows, though, will be in the upper single digits and lower teens. Now, as that high pressure system slips off to the southeast on Saturday, a southeasterly wind is expected to develop across the province. And it will get hot. We expect highs Saturday afternoon to be in the lower to middle 30s in the west and southern parts of the region. The northeast will still see some upper 20s to near 30 degree readings. Saturday's temperatures will come with a rather warm wind with some humidity increasing as well. The end result of that is that a chance for showers will develop Saturday night, and especially on Sunday. Now, Sunday's precipitation will be erratic initially. As we get into Sunday evening and into Monday, we're going to see more generalized rain and thunderstorm activity favoring the north and the east part of the province. Moisture totals in the southwest will run a trace to maybe 5 to 7 millimeters, and the coverage will be a little bit light. Rainfall in other areas will run from 8 to 22 millimeters, and we'll see relatively good coverage. I'm guessing that the best rain amounts are probably going to be in east central and northeastern parts of the province, and also back around the Cold Lake, Meadow Lake, and Spiritwood areas. Now we'll look for the temperatures today running mostly in the upper 20s and a few lower 30s, and we'll look for some middle 20s also underneath that surface high. Now we'll look for the temperatures on Monday and Tuesday of next week to slip back mostly in the 20s. We may see a few upper teens in the wettest areas. Our nighttime lows all the way through the weekend will be coolest tomorrow morning. I think most of our lows will probably be in the upper single digits and teens, but there will be some spots cooler tomorrow. For the Golden West Radio Network, I'm meteorologist Drew Lerner.

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4: Nothing but sunshine in the forecast this weekend, beginning this afternoon with north wind gusting to 40, high 26. Clear skies this evening with wind easing up and a low of 9. Sunny tomorrow with a high of 24, and sunshine continues on Sunday with a high of 29. I'm Natasha Weeb. Find the area's official forecast and stream us anywhere on the Discover Weyburn app.
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1: Good afternoon. I'm Natasha Weeb. Emergency crews responded to a serious incident at the LaGiorda Inland Terminal Wednesday. RCMP, Regina EMS, the Chrono Fire Department, and Stars Air Ambulance were dispatched around 1 p.m. Reports indicate a man had become caught in a grain conveyor. About 20 responders attended the scene. The man required an emergency field amputation of his right leg before he was taken to hospital by Stars Air Ambulance. If you've ever wanted to become a firefighter, the City of Weyburn is offering a chance to get involved. Discover Weyburn's Marna McManus has more.
2: The City of Weyburn is recruiting paid on-call firefighters or auxiliary members for the Weyburn Fire Department. In a press release, Acting Fire Chief Mike Woke said you don't need to come with previous firefighting experience. They're looking for commitment, reliability, and a strong work ethic. Paid on-call members may respond to approximately 225 emergency incidents each year and participate in regular training throughout the year. Firefighters attend Wednesday evening practices and complete Weyburn Fire Department's training program, which includes evening and some weekend commitments. The deadline to apply is September 13th.
3: We're just getting a feel, a public perspective, what they think of the urban forestry. You don't necessarily have to be an expert at it. It's just how people feel about it, right? And we're just looking for some feedback from the public to get their view on the urban forestry.
1: That's Parks Manager with the City of Weyburn, Curtis Block. The Urban Forestry Survey contains 10 questions and is open to anyone who wants to provide feedback. The Urban Forest Management Plan outlines how the Parks Department monitors and maintains urban forestry, including pruning, pest management, and disease control, while also ensuring enforcement of the urban forestry bylaw. 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The funds raised from the yard sale, happening today through Sunday, will be split between the Weyburn Humane Society and Vilkius Karate Club's Travel Fund. As the late Kaylin Bursick-Panchuk would have given anyone the shirt off her back, her family and friends created a fundraising initiative, the Sharing Kaylin Sunshine Foundation. Her mother, Sandra LaRose, says their online auction went live this morning.
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1: Weyburn lacrosse teams returned from the East Coast this week after attending Box Nationals in Halifax, Nova Scotia. Weyburn Lacrosse Association President Brittany Stepp.
5: Nationals went really well for all of our athletes. Everybody played really well. The U15 boys came home with silver in Pool B, and both U13 teams came home with bronze, and the U15 girls placed fourth in Nationals.
1: Weyburn players included on Team Sask included Roman Quigley and James Watson for U13 boys, Joey Arnson for U13 girls, Cohen Baumgartner, Cruz Carter, Nash Massal, and Ryder Stepp for the U15 boys, and Julie Labreck and Paisley Bashara for U15 girls. Weyburn coaches Jessica Benning, Randy Labreck, and Chloe Tuchscherer also represented at the provincial level. The Toronto Blue Jays are in New York tonight opening a new series against the Yankees. The Jays are coming off a series win over the division-leading Tampa Bay Rays after a 5-1 win to close the series yesterday afternoon, while the Yankees are fresh off a series sweep of the Baltimore Orioles. Mason Fluharty is slated to have the start for Toronto against Cam Schlidler for New York. Game 1 begins tonight at 5. The series will continue tomorrow and Sunday with 11:30 start times. Catch all the action on Saskatchewan's home of Blue Jays baseball, AM 1190.
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1: Sunshine this afternoon with north wind gusting to 40, high 26. Clearing up this evening with wind becoming light and a low of 9. Sunshine continues tomorrow with a high of 24. More sun on Sunday with a high of 29. Sunshine on Monday with a high of 28. And a mix of sun and clouds on Tuesday with a high of 25. I'm Natasha Weeb. 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
8: Beautiful weather forecasted for Weyburn this week, beginning with sunny skies this afternoon. Wind gusting to 40 with a high of 26. The sky will remain clear this evening with wind becoming light and a low of 9. Sunshine continues tomorrow with a high of 24, and more sun on Sunday with a high of 29. I'm Natasha Weeb. 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
1: 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It is gone.
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1: Got him! Strikes out Cody Bellinger, and the Blue Jays have done it.
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15: Nothing but sunshine in the forecast this weekend, beginning this afternoon with north wind gusting to 40, high 26. Clear skies this evening with wind easing up and a low of 9. Sunny tomorrow with a high of 24. And sunshine continues on Sunday with a high of 29. I'm Natasha Weeb. Find the area's official forecast and stream us anywhere on the Discover Weyburn app.
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1: Good afternoon. I'm Natasha Weeb. A Saskatchewan man had his right leg amputated following an incident at the La Jordan Land Terminal Wednesday afternoon. Stars Air Ambulance, RCMP, Regina EMS, and the Corona Fire Department were called to the terminal around 1 p.m. The man's leg had become caught in a grain conveyor. He required an emergency field amputation of his right leg before he was airlifted to the hospital by Stars. The city is seeking some fresh faces and community-minded individuals to join the Weyburn Fire Department. Here's Discover Weyburn's Marna McManus with more.
2: The Weyburn Fire Department is recruiting for 6 operations positions and 2 auxiliary positions. Applications are available online and will be accepted until September 13th. Interested applicants are encouraged to review the full applicant package before applying. A department information session will be held September 10th, with interviews beginning October 5th. Successful candidates will receive employment offers in late October, followed by onboarding and equipment fitting later in the year. Recruit training will begin in January and continue through July, with training held Wednesday evenings and every other weekend.
1: While a survey is underway for the City of Weyburn's Urban Forestry Management Plan, Parks Manager Curtis Block says the Tataqua Tree Day held earlier this month was a huge success, with 150 trees planted.
3: Been getting a lot of support, having volunteers participate to plant their own trees. The event has been a great success, especially this past tree planting event that we had. It went really fast and smooth, and I'm really actually very grateful and the positive feedback we've been getting from that.
1: Block reminds everyone to take part in the online Urban Forestry Survey, which has 10 simple yet educational questions. The survey ends September 2nd. Donations from a yard sale on Tom Hart Drive this weekend will be going to 2 local organizations, being split evenly between the Weyburn Humane Society and Vilkyu's Karate Club's Travel Fund. The sale runs today through Sunday, and the wide range of items are sold by donation. The Sharon Kalen Sunshine online auction is underway now, with donated items from Weyburn, Regina, and even BC up for grabs via Facebook. Sandra LaRose says it'll conclude Sunday at 6 p.m.
4: We give all the directions about payment and pickup, and we've got a pickup location in Regina, and then I will gather everything and bring it out to Weyburn and Fillmore area to winners, because there's always a bunch of winners out there. It's a lot of work, but it's a lot of fun too to watch it.
1: The funds raised this year will go to the future Regina location of Ronald McDonald House.
4: Like, if we hit 5,000, that would be my goal. You know, like, 5,000 is a nice number.
1: Sharing Kalen Sunshine fundraises in memory of Kalen Bursick Panchak. 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
1: Weyburn lacrosse teams returned from the East Coast this week after attending Box Nationals in Halifax, Nova Scotia. Weyburn Lacrosse Association President Brittany Stepp.
6: Nationals went really well for all of our athletes. Everybody played really well. The U15 boys came home with silver in Pool B, and both U13 teams came home with bronze, and the U15 girls placed fourth in Nationals.
1: Weyburn players included on Team Sask included Roman Quigley and James Watson for U13 boys, Joey Arnson for U13 girls, Cohen Baumgartner, Cruz Carter, Nash Massal, and Ryder Stepp for the U15 boys, and Julie Labreck and Paisley Bashara for U15 girls. Weyburn coaches Jessica Benning, Randy Labreck, and Chloe Tuxerer also represented at the provincial level. The Toronto Blue Jays are in New York tonight, opening a new series against the Yankees. The Jays are coming off a series win over the division-leading Tampa Bay Rays after a 5-1 win to close the series yesterday afternoon, while the Yankees are fresh off a series sweep of the Baltimore Orioles. Mason Fluharty is slated to have the start for Toronto against Cam Schlidler for New York. Game 1 begins tonight at 5. The series will continue tomorrow and Sunday with 11:30 start times. Catch all the action on Saskatchewan's home of Blue Jays baseball, AM 1190.
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1: Sunshine this afternoon with north wind gusting to 40, high 26, clearing up this evening with wind becoming light and a low of 9. Sunshine continues tomorrow with a high of 24, more sun on Sunday with a high of 29, sunshine on Monday with a high of 28, and a mix of sun and clouds on Tuesday with a high of 25. I'm Natasha Weeb. 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
7: 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Dave Gallant, Vice President of Finance and APP Operations with the Canadian Canola Growers, says producers can apply for the federal government's Fall Cash Advance Payment Program. 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
13: Beautiful weather forecasted for Wayburn this week, beginning with sunny skies this afternoon. Wind gusting to 40 with a high of 26. The sky will remain clear this evening with wind becoming light and a low of 9. Sunshine continues tomorrow with a high of 24, and more sun on Sunday with a high of 29. I'm Natasha Weeb. 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
1: 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And it's just a wonderful program, and we're just really happy that we're able to do it.
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3: Nothing but sunshine in the forecast this weekend, beginning this afternoon with north wind gusting to 40, high 26. Clear skies this evening with wind easing up and a low of 9. Sunny tomorrow with a high of 24, and sunshine continues on Sunday with a high of 29. I'm Natasha Weeb. Find the area's official forecast and stream us anywhere on the Discover Weyburn app.
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1: Good afternoon. I'm Natasha Weeb. A man is recovering in hospital after a serious incident at the La Jorde Inland Terminal Wednesday afternoon. Emergency crews were called around 1 p.m. after reports that the man's leg had become caught in a grain conveyor. Stars Air Ambulance responded alongside RCMP, Regina EMS, and the Chrono Fire Department. Responders performed an emergency field amputation of the man's right leg before he was transported to hospital by Stars. The City of Weyburn is recruiting paid on-call firefighters or auxiliary members for the Weyburn Fire Department. Discover Weyburn's Marna McManus has the details.
2: With emergency call volumes continuing to grow, the Weyburn Fire Department is looking to add people who are ready to train, respond, and take on a meaningful role in their community. According to a press release from the city, previous firefighting experience is not a requirement, although experience or training in areas such as first aid, firefighting, mechanical or construction trades, and heavy equipment operation may be considered an asset. A department information session will be held on September 10th. The deadline to apply is September 13th, with interviews being conducted in early October.
1: The City of Weyburn's Urban Forestry Survey closes on September 2nd. Parks Manager Curtis Block says there are 10 questions about the care and maintenance of existing public trees, expanding tree planting efforts, and priorities for future urban forestry investments.
3: This public feedback will help us gather information to better make decisions and develop this long-term plan. We do encourage everyone to participate, and actually one of the survey questions is a Dutch elm disease-related awareness question, along with some other input questions. Check it out, participate in the survey, and contribute to keeping the urban forest healthy.
1: Block says you don't have to be a tree expert. They just want to know how people feel about the city's urban forest. A yard sale happening this afternoon as well as tomorrow and Sunday is raising funds for two local organizations, the Weyburn Humane Society and Vilcue's Karate Club's Travel Fund. Items are being sold by donation at 435 Tom Hart Drive. The Sharon Kalen Sunshine online auction went live this morning. While it's being held via Facebook, Sandra LaRose, mother of the late Kalen Bursick-Panchuk, says some who want to help out aren't on Facebook.
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1: Weyburn lacrosse teams returned from the East Coast this week after attending Box Nationals in Halifax, Nova Scotia. Weyburn Lacrosse Association President Brittany Stepp.
6: Nationals went really well for all of our athletes. Everybody played really well. The U15 boys came home with silver in Pool B, and both U13 teams came home with bronze, and the U15 girls placed fourth in Nationals.
1: Weyburn players included on Team Sask included Roman Quigley and James Watson for U13 boys, Joey Arnson for U13 girls, Cohen Baumgartner, Cruz Carter, Nash Massal, and Ryder Stepp for the U15 boys, and Julie Labreck and Paisley Bashara for U15 girls. Weyburn coaches Jessica Benning, Randy Labreck, and Chloe Tuchscherer also represented at the provincial level. The Toronto Blue Jays are in New York tonight opening a new series against the Yankees. The Jays are coming off a series win over the division-leading Tampa Bay Rays after a 5-1 win to close the series yesterday afternoon, while the Yankees are fresh off a series sweep of the Baltimore Orioles. Mason Fluharty is slated to have the start for Toronto against Cam Schlidler for New York. Game 1 begins tonight at 5. The series will continue tomorrow and Sunday with 11:30 start times. Catch all the action on Saskatchewan's home of Blue Jays baseball, AM 1190.
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1: Sunshine this afternoon with north wind gusting to 40, high 26. Clearing up this evening with wind becoming light and a low of 9. Sunshine continues tomorrow with a high of 24. More sun on Sunday with a high of 29. Sunshine on Monday with a high of 28. And a mix of sun and clouds on Tuesday with a high of 25. I'm Natasha Weeb. 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
7: Taking a look at the markets, canola, November, $800.70, down $19.70. January, $809.90, down $19. Spring wheat, Minneapolis, September, $6.96. Hard red winter wheat, September, $280. Wheat, September, $683, up a quarter. Corn, September, $482.75, up $4. Oats, September, $324.25, up $2. Soybeans, September, $1,223.75, up $3. Soybean meal, September, $317.30, up $1.60. Soybean oil, September, $69.28, up $1.90. Feeder cattle, August, $334.50, down 80 cents. Live cattle, August, $223.20, down 15 cents. Lean hogs, October, $80.87. The Canadian dollar is 72 cents. And crude oil, West Texas Intermediate, 86.94. For Golden West, I'm Glendalee Allen Vossler.
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0: The music you remember from the station that never forgets. Good afternoon. I'm Sharon Church. Have you heard of a food divorce? It's not what you think. Or maybe it's exactly what you think. Instead of arguing over what's for dinner, more couples are choosing to eat separately, even when they live together. The idea is called a food divorce, and it has nothing to do with breaking up. It's for couples with different tastes, diets, and schedules. Rather than compromising every night, each person makes their own meal and eats on their own time. I actually know a couple who do this. They're recent empty nesters, and they say it works great. I think that's the key, though, being empty nesters. I'm not sure about food divorcing the kids, although I'd like to try. Maybe a trial separation?
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9: Beautiful weather forecasted for Weyburn this week, beginning with sunny skies this afternoon. Wind gusting to 40 with a high of 26. The sky will remain clear this evening with wind becoming light and a low of 9. Sunshine continues tomorrow with a high of 24, and more sun on Sunday with a high of 29. I'm Natasha Weeb. 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

black.

0: Cochran on the greatest hits of all time. Hey, I'm Sharon Church. We are getting dangerously close to the end of August. So dangerous that even some of the leaves on the trees are calling it quits. Are you looking at that bucket list and panicking? Ah, I thought we had more time. We do have time. 10 days left in August. And within those days, there are two whole weekends. Don't count summer out just yet.
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10: Nothing but sunshine in the forecast this weekend, beginning this afternoon with north wind gusting to 40, high 26. Clear skies this evening with wind easing up and a low of 9. Sunny tomorrow with a high of 24, and sunshine continues on Sunday with a high of 29. I'm Natasha Weeb. 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

Mandy Kim, Rock Me Gently. That's a great one to sing along to. This next one is too, even if you don't know the words. Los Lobos.

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1: Good afternoon. I'm Natasha Weeb. Emergency crews responded to a serious incident at the La Jorde Inland Terminal Wednesday. RCMP, Regina EMS, the Chrono Fire Department, and Stars Air Ambulance were dispatched around 1 p.m. Reports indicate a man had become caught in a grain conveyor. About 20 responders attended the scene. The man required an emergency field amputation of his right leg before he was taken to hospital by Stars Air Ambulance. If you've ever wanted to become a firefighter, the City of Weyburn is offering a chance to get involved. Discover Weyburn's Marna McManus has more.
2: 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Paid on-call members may respond to approximately 225 emergency incidents each year and participate in regular training throughout the year. Firefighters attend Wednesday evening practices and complete Weyburn Fire Department's training program, which includes evening and some weekend commitments. The deadline to apply is September 13th.
3: We're just getting a feel, a public perspective, of what they think of the urban forestry. You don't necessarily have to be an expert at it. It's just how people feel about it, right? And we're just looking for some feedback from the public to get their view on the urban forestry.
1: That's Parks Manager with the City of Weyburn, Curtis Block. 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The Urban Forest Management Plan outlines how the Parks Department monitors and maintains urban forestry, including pruning, pest management, and disease control, while also ensuring enforcement of the urban forestry bylaw. 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The funds raised from the yard sale, happening today through Sunday, will be split between the Weyburn Humane Society and Vilcuse Karate Club's Travel Fund. As the late Kaylin Bursick-Panchuk would have given anyone the shirt off her back, her family and friends created a fundraising initiative, the Sharing Kaylin Sunshine Foundation. Her mother, Sandra LaRose, says their online auction went live this morning.
4: We don't have, I don't think, as many items as we have had in the past, but the items that we do have are amazing. 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
1: Weyburn lacrosse teams returned from the East Coast this week after attending Box Nationals in Halifax, Nova Scotia. Weyburn Lacrosse Association President Brittany Stepp.
5: Nationals went really well for all of our athletes. Everybody played really well. The U15 boys came home with silver in Pool B, and both U13 teams came home with bronze, and the U15 girls placed fourth in Nationals.
1: Weyburn players included on Team Sask included Roman Quigley and James Watson for U13 boys, Joey Arnson for U13 girls, Cohen Baumgartner, Cruz Carter, Nash Massal, and Ryder Stepp for the U15 boys, and Julie Lebrecht and Paisley Bishara for U15 girls. Weyburn coaches Jessica Benning, Randy Lebrecht, and Chloe Tuckshurer also represented at the provincial level. The Toronto Blue Jays are in New York tonight opening a new series against the Yankees. The Jays are coming off a series win over the division-leading Tampa Bay Rays after a 5-1 win to close the series yesterday afternoon, while the Yankees are fresh off a series sweep of the Baltimore Orioles. Mason Fluharty is slated to have the start for Toronto against Cam Schlidler for New York. Game 1 begins tonight at 5. The series will continue tomorrow and Sunday with 11:30 start times. Catch all the action on Saskatchewan's home of Blue Jays baseball, AM 1190.
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1: Clear skies this evening with wind becoming light and a low of 8. Sunshine tomorrow with a high of 28. More sun on Sunday with a high of 28. A mix of sun and clouds on Monday with a high of 27. And cloudy on Tuesday with a high of 24. 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

0: Good afternoon. I'm Sharon Church in for Barry Weiss. Are you still saying Google it? If you are, congratulations. You're officially old. It's okay. It's okay. We're in good company. Gen Z and Gen Alpha, they are more likely to say search it up instead. The real reason is quite simple. They're no longer getting information from just one place. Older generations often went straight to Google, but today's kids use ChatGPT, TikTok, YouTube, Siri, Alexa. Google might be the last place they search for something. Now, I don't Google things anymore. ChatGPT is my new best friend, but I still call the action of looking something up Googling. You know, kind of like we all call tissues Kleenex.
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9: Skies will be clear this evening with wind becoming light. Sunny tomorrow with a high of 28. And Sunday we'll see more sunshine with a high of 28. 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

0: Don't Forget Me When I'm Gone on the greatest hits of all time. Good afternoon. I'm Sharon Church in for Barry Weiss. Hey, make sure you're watching that tip option screen when you're out to eat. Our brains are creatures of habit, and we assume that that top left option will be the smallest option, and then it will increase from left to right going down the rows, right? Well, with tipflation at an all-time high, people are going for that modest top left button option more and more. But you want to know what I noticed last weekend when paying for my meal? The tip percentages were all mixed up. The 20% tip was that top left button, and the 15 was hidden in the middle. They were trying to trick me. So you got to watch.
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18: Skies will be clear this evening with wind becoming light. Sunny tomorrow with a high of 28. And Sunday we'll see more sunshine with a high of 28. I'm Natasha Weeb. 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

Harlequin survive on the greatest hits of all time. Good afternoon, I'm Sharon Church. Speaking of surviving, how are your flower baskets coming along? I hope better than mine. I'm kind of losing steam. Used to water them once a day, then every second day. And now they'll be lucky to get a drink once a week. Here's Tina Turner.

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